And that recording was Another Time, Another Place. From A Delicate Sound of Thunder by Pink Floyd, Yet Another Movie. Radiohead from Hail to the Thief, live recordings 2003 to 2009, They're There. More from Peter Gabriel, this time from Secret World Live, released in 1994. The track you heard from that, Steam. And then from a rare 10 from 10 radio sampler, which I managed to get my hands on up here at KZMU some moons ago, State of Love and Trust. Synchronicity 2, live in Buenos Aires, December of 2007. That was from an album entitled Certifiable, recorded where I told you. And then Rainbow from the Live at the Budokan, from their final album called Final Vinyl Live. That came out in 1986. And that was the live set. I got a couple of calls to the show, and I did get some songs that have been requested, which will be duly played, perhaps not this evening, because I am on my, got this playlist I want to get at you, but it was certainly coming up in future shows. You can always give me a call, 435-259-5968 is the number. I've got about a dozen more tracks to play out before I get out of here today. And find a cool place to sit. Smoke's intensifying. Stay safe, everyone. Let's not start any more fires than we need to. Mother Nature's one thing. Human starts are quite the other. So, let us go to the Doors, shall we? I think so. The Doors, another desert themed song. How about Riders in the Storm? Do, do, do, do, do, do, do.

to San Francisco, she must have lost her way. Posting a poster of Poncho and Cisco one California day. She says she believes in a Robin Hood and brotherhood and colors of green and gray.

Desert theme song, Arizona, creeping into the playlist there. Wonder how that can be, being the desert state that it is. That was Mark Lindsay. 1969, title track, Arizona. Before that, an EP, extended play as it was once known, longer than the single, shorter than an album. EP. Sting, 1996 release. Funnily, that's the reverse of 1969, isn't that funny? I'm So Happy I Can't Stop Crying was the name of the EP. And from that you heard Beneath a Desert Moon. Big Red Machine, which is one of Taylor Swift's side jobs. Side gigs, that's the word I was looking for, gig. Along with Fleet Foxes and Anae Mitchell. Phoenix, again, coming from Arizona. How long do you think it's going to last? That album released in 2021. Joni Mitchell with Cactus Tree from Joni Mitchell's song.

that I've delivered it for you. I've got a couple more. Let's see, do I have a couple more lined up? Yeah, I might be able to squeeze some Houndmouth. Maybe some pop more with, yeah, we'll see where we can go. Maybe two or three more songs. I'll be back next Saturday, 4 to 7. Keep the Dial Tuned. Coming up, I believe, is Adam and the Golden Spike. And if not, it will be something else. And I hope you have a great evening. I hope you're staying hydrated. Something I could probably do right now. And taking care of each other. Of course, this is a drive time show, so I always remind you to buckle up and drive safely. I want you to be around next week when I'm on the air. So, and do take care of each other in these times. We should always be doing that anyway. That's humanity's best asset, is working as a team, taking care of each other. And I want to do a shout out to all my workmates at my seasonal job. I'm a busy immigrant. Number of pots on the stove, so to speak. One of them being a seasonal train job. I have an absolute blast working with my team. They work really, really hard. And I look forward to seeing them all next week. And it's amazing. Quite a few of the team are DJs. Well, two of us. No disclosures here, though. Back to the music. And yeah, have a great evening.

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0: Mr. Nelson. Mr. Nelson, can you hear my voice? Sir, we know you're a little bit groggy, and you're probably going to find it hard to speak. But don't try to talk or process too much now. We just want to let you know that the medication you were given has put you in suspended animation for quite some time. Well, in fact, about 45 years. But where you are now is a place that does not require time. That being said, you are completely safe.
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1: You walk into this room at your own risk, because it leads to the future. Not a future that will be, but one that might be. This is not a new world. It is simply an extension of

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Riots do not develop out of thin air. 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

never heard of none of that. Soon as I win, let's run it back. I run on feelings, if on a rock. Succession is the truest act. Cause I twirl the bluest light. Dougie mold the always sack. Dancing move to play the back. Dip, she asked who is that? I ain't show up, I just show up. Greeting my peoples and I feel they cup. Transfer heat on pillows, plush. 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I clean it flow, I'm cleaning up. Picture that I get it rough. Side of the glow, just not for sure. Greetings, purples, everything. 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Never been no scheming though. That's bringing Barbara jeans off.

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If they can spray paint, they run LeBron James crypt. That means a black card ain't, and that's the shaded faces. 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

0: can go the faintest. 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Coming from the city where the slipperiest of snakes live. 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Fed up with police stations. I be parading cause will I be mistaken just cause I be the latest while these sly pedos. 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What's a man supposed to do?
1: We've complained to the police about the police and nothing's been done. 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Now it's time to do something ourselves.
0: In love and war, all is fair where I'm from. 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When it rains, it pours. Hoodies all summer, cause teardrops from the sky only seem to fall on you and I.

0: On the piano, we have Mr. Keith Gottschall. On the drums, on stage left, Mr. Mickey Hart. On bass and vocals, Mr. Philip Lesh. On rhythm guitar and vocals, Mr. Bob Weir. On the drums on stage right, Mr. Bill Kreutzmann. On the vocals, Mrs. Donna Jean Gacho. On lead guitar and vocals, Mr. Jerry Garcia. Would you welcome, please, the Grateful Dead.
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Geriano. 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

I've been, hey man, I've been sending you messages about at least twice a week. You ain't hit me back in about 3 months. I'm trying to tell you I got raps. Hey, listen, you're gonna hit me back after you hear this bar. Hey, listen, it said, I said, you about 40, dressed like Playboy Cardi. Heard you had an NBA YoungBoy themed birthday party. Come on. I'm trying to, but hit me back. You never hit me back. Hit me back.

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2: As we head into the universe, we can enjoy the view all around us and feel some magic from the stars and planets and other fellow Earthlings and beings from wherever they might be from. Skywatcher Leo T here, where it's one sky, many cultures, or many cultures, one sky. It works both ways. Sky pioneer Patrick Wiggins, the Dean of Utah Astronomers, amateur or otherwise, has been watching the sky for a long time. Along with being a pilot and a sky jumper, shows people the planets and stars in a fun way and some nebulas. With the Salt Lake Astronomical Society at the Stansbury Park Observatory Complex near Tooele, with many other talented astros who make you feel right at home when you're getting the sky tour, Patrick is on a quest and has made a major discovery.
3: Oh, hello, Wiggins here with Skywatcher Leo T. You just discovered how many?
4: This makes my 10th supernova.
3: And how long have you been looking for?
4: Since 2011. So over 3,000 nights of looking, and that makes 10 out of 3,000. I think it was Einstein that said, if you do something over and over again expecting a different result, that's insanity. Okay, I must be insane. Looking night after night after night, and only 10 in 3,000.
3: Where did you find this one?
4: Up near the Big Dipper in Ursa Major.
3: Is that in another galaxy?
4: Oh, yeah, yeah. It's a galaxy called NGC 3310.
3: Great memory. You've got the catalog numbers down. Here.
4: Well, only because I've been using that a whole lot in the last few days.
3: Congratulations.
4: Thank you.
3: Going to go flying soon?
4: Once the weather calms down, or warms, not warms up, once the weather cools down, flying in the heat like this in my little airplane, not fun.
3: Well, congratulations again.
4: Oh, thank you.
2: Again, that's 10 supernovas using a telescope and looking far away. Some supernovas are more easily occasionally seen over the millennium, like the one of July 10th, 1054, ironically. That was visible until 1056. It was seen and recorded from China to the Islamic world and Europe to the ancestral Puebloan culture found near the Peñasco Blanco site in New Mexico. The pyramids at Cahokia in midwestern United States might have been built in response to the supernova's appearance in the sky. The remnant of supernova 1054 consists of debris ejected during the explosion, became known as the famous Crab Nebula. It looks like a crab. It's located in the sky near Zeta Tauri. The core of the exploding star formed a pulsar called the Crab Pulsar. The nebula and the pulsar that it contains are some of the most studied astronomical objects outside of the solar system. And a little closer than the Crab Nebula is our own moon for some Earth-based exploration. It has been 8 days since the last new moon, which occurred on July 14th, and in the following interview, we learn that something magical happens 10 days after the new moon.
5: And continuing with some moon magic, it's many cultures, one sky. And the other morning, I had the pleasure of talking with Larry Harper, retired English and ethics professor at Utah Valley University, and current sky watcher and desert mystic.
6: We're here down in the Red Rock Country and the Juniper and Pinyon Jays in central Utah. And I'm here with Larry Harper, and he has something to relate to us about the moon.
7: One of the most prominent features on our moon is the Sea of Rain, sometimes called the Sea of Showers. It's one of the larger craters in our entire solar system. It can sometimes be recognized as that large left eye, as we look at it, in the Man in the Moon. And the Sea of Rain is rich in features. It has lava flows, mountain peaks, mountain ranges, and craters. One impact crater, the Bay of Rainbows, also called the Golden Handle, is considered one of the most beautiful features on the moon. It's best seen about 10 or 11 days after the new moon, when it is on the Terminator line. That evening, if you're lucky and using binoculars, you can see the inside of the crater in darkness, and then to the west of the crater, the dark of the moon is also in shadow. And what remains visible in the sunlight is just the peaks of the crater, the Bay of Rainbows, forming an arc or a rainbow, and it is breathtaking.
2: And so it is, a stunning way to see skyscraping peaks sticking out of the curve of the moon. During a waxing gibbous, the moon rises in the east in mid-afternoon and is high in the eastern sky at sunset. The word gibbous first appeared in the 14th century and has roots in the Latin word gibbous, meaning humpbacked. So by the 24th, we should be able to see the Bay of Rainbows and our binoculars, and hopefully into the weekend as well. Just keep looking up, look around, and get just a little bit lost in space. Skywatcher Leo T.
8: 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This is Skip from Florida. 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
9: The National Broadcasting Company presents Joel McRae in Tales of the Texas Rangers. Tonight, transcribed from Hollywood, another authentic reenactment of a case from the files of the Texas Rangers. Tales of the Texas Rangers, starring Joel McRae as Ranger Jace Pearson. Texas, more than 260,000 square miles, and 50 men who make up the most famous and oldest law enforcement body in North America.

0: from the files of the Texas Rangers come these stories based on fact. Only names, dates, and places are fictitious for obvious reasons. The events themselves are a matter of record. Case for tonight, paid in full.
1: It is 7:45 p.m., August 18th, 1941. Nick Hubbard, a West Texas farmer, is seated at the dinner table with his wife, Min. But Hubbard is not eating. Instead, his attention is riveted on an advertisement in the newspaper before him.
2: Will you stop staring at that thing and eat your supper, Nick?
3: I ain't hungry.
2: You've had your nose buried in them new car ads ever since you got the check for the cotton crop. Yeah. That lot of good it's doing you. We can't buy one.
3: Hey, Courtney, if I didn't have to pay that Mexican for working on shares.
2: You could have made the crop yourself if you wasn't so lazy.
3: You want to shut up or do I have to fetch you a punch in the mouth?
2: I didn't mean nothing, Nick.
3: Now shut your trap and keep it shut. $1,100 for my cotton, and I gotta give half of it to that Mexican.
2: Ain't nothing you can do about it, Nick.
3: Don't you go telling me what I can do. Doc took him and his family in, didn't I? Fed him, let him live in a shack on my land. Seems to me that's enough for any man to do for him, Nick. Worse as salt. Morales didn't chop enough cotton to make into a nightshirt.
2: How can you say that, Nick? You got $1,100 out of his crop. Even half of that's more than you made before doing the work yourself.
3: Ah.
2: He knows you got the check, Nick. You can't stall him much longer. It's been 3 days now, and he's coming back again tonight. I reckon that's him now, Nick.
3: Coming right up on the front porch like he owned the place. You're busy with your dishes. I'll handle him.

0: Morales, what you want?
1: Senor Hubbard, I come for my money, for the cotton.
0: I told you I'd bring it to you when it come. I ain't got it yet. I can't give you what I ain't got.
1: Please, senor, por favor, I don't like to bother you, but my wife, she's sick. We're going to have another baby.
0: Look, I got troubles of my own, Morales.
1: Senor Hubbard, I know you got the money. I asked the cotton buyer. He tell me that everybody is paid.
0: You checking up on me, you stinking wetback.
1: I am not a wetback, senor. I do not sneak across the border. I am a good citizen of this country.
0: Good citizen. All right, come on in. Now, look. Tell you what I'll do, and it's better than you deserve. Here. Here's $50. We'll call it square, and you and your brute can get off my land by morning.
1: No, senor, no. You don't give Jose Morales $50. I want my money, senor. All my money.
0: You better pick that 50 up, Morales, because that's all you're going to get.
1: Senor, if you do not give me the money, tomorrow I go to a lawyer in the town.
0: Lawyer? Oh, yeah, no. Hello,
1: senor, please let me go, senor.
0: You're going to take that 50 and sign a paper right now.
2: Nick, what is it?
0: You stay out of this, man. Me and Morales just made a deal. Where's a pencil and some paper?
2: In the second shelf.
1: I cannot sign any paper, senor.
0: Come back here, Morales.
1: I go to the law, senor.
0: You ain't going far.
2: Nick, no. No, not the shotgun.
0: Let go of me.
2: Nick, you're crazy.
0: Get back. Come back here, you stinking wetback.
1: No, no.
0: All right, then. That brush ain't going to cover you.
2: Oh, Nick. Nick, what'd you do?
0: Shut up, man.
2: Nick. He's dead, Nick. What are you going to do, Nick?
0: Shut up. Let me think. I got to get him off the place. Help me lift him. I better get him off the place.
2: I can't, Nick. I can't touch him.
0: Help me, I said. Keep your mouth shut. Forever from now on, keep your mouth shut. Or I'll shut it like I shut his.
3: The body of Jose Morales was discovered 2 days later by a field hand. It had been dumped in a thicket in rugged country near a path used as a shortcut to town. The sheriff was summoned, and he in turn asked for the help of a Texas ranger. Ranger Jace Pearson was assigned.
4: Good thing you were towing your horse trailer, Jace. Be a rough go on foot.
5: That path looks like it gets plenty of use, though.
4: Yeah, field hands use it for a shortcut to town when they're walking or mounted. Guess they figure 3 miles of this is better than 8 miles of highway. Body's just up ahead. I rode down a ways to meet you and I heard your horse.
5: You said something about somebody reporting Morales missing before the body was discovered.
4: That's right. His wife came into my office yesterday and said he hadn't been home all night.
5: Means he might have been killed the night before last.
4: It seems that way. Oh, here we are. Oh, boy.
5: Whoa, Charkey.
4: Right in that thicket.
5: Shotgun, huh?
4: Yeah, got it behind the head and through his back. Heavy charge.
5: 12 gauge, probably. He just like he was found?
4: Yep.
5: Wasn't killed here, then.
4: Not killed here. Why not?
5: We're at the head of the body. That means he'd have been walking this way, through the thicket, when he was shot. And he'd fall forward on his face toward us.
4: Yeah, that's right.
5: All right, now look at the thicket behind his feet. Direction he would have been coming from.
4: What about it?
5: It hasn't been disturbed. He couldn't walk through that thicket without breaking some of it down. Besides, he wouldn't be walking off the path.
4: I see what you mean. He must have been on the path when he was shot then. Whoever gunned him carried the body over this way and dumped him into the thicket.
5: Let's have a look at that path around here. Blood from his wounds should have left a mark someplace, a stain on the ground.
4: Yeah. Nothing here. No sign of blood, no sign of the earth being scuffed over to hide it.
5: No. Well, we're not going to find anything. Not around here. If he'd been dumped when that wound was fresh, we'd have found something by now. He was brought in here after all the bleeding had stopped because somebody didn't want the body found where he was killed.
4: Well, that means we got to find out where. It's not going to be easy.
5: It never is. There's one good thing about it. Once we do find the place, it isn't going to be far from the killer or the body wouldn't have been moved. Well, there's nothing else for us to see here. Lab man's flying in from Austin. Might find something when the medical examiner does an autopsy.
4: I'll have to stay here a while. Men who directed you here are bringing pack animals to take the body into town.
5: There's no sense in both of us staying. I'll get started. Hey, you know where Morales lived?
4: Yeah, shack near the cotton fields on the north rim of Nick Hubbard's farm. Yeah.
5: Thanks, Sheriff. Don't suppose you know if Morales was having trouble with anybody?
4: Not that I know of, Jase. I reckon his family might know something, though, or maybe the Hubbards.
5: I'll see them both. Meet you in town when I'm finished.
4: Okay, Jase.
5: Get around, Charlie. Up, boy. Come on, let's go.
6: I got back to my car, loaded charcoal into the horse trailer, and drove to the Hubbard farm. Hubbard wasn't there, but his wife was out back scrubbing clothes. She was trembling and kept wetting her lips as she spoke to me, and I could see that she'd been crying.
7: Yes. We heard about it maybe an hour ago. Somebody called on the party line to tell my husband.
6: Where's your husband now, Mrs. Hubbard?
7: He drove out to the Morales shack to tell Mrs. Morales and see if maybe there wasn't something he could do for her and the kids. Morales worked chairs for us, you know.
6: And so the sheriff told me.
7: I don't know what his woman will do now.
6: How far is the shack Morales lived in?
7: A little over a mile. Our place goes back quite a ways. Land ain't too good. We got a lot of it.
6: Morales ever come here to your house, I mean?
7: Only when he had some business with Nick, my husband.
6: When was the last time?
7: I don't rightly know, Ranger. Like I said, he'd come to see Nick.
6: Well, you'd probably be around when he came, though. When was the last time you saw him?
7: I can't say for sure. I'm too upset to think. Oh, there comes Nick now. There's his car coming across the field.
6: Good. Maybe he'll know something. I'd like to know if Morales was here the night before last.
7: Nick will know for sure. He'll tell you.
8: Howdy, Ranger.
6: Howdy.
8: Your car here as I was coming across. Mighty slick looking here. Puts my old bus to shame.
7: Nick, the ranger wants to know some things about Morales.
8: Well, I can figure that for myself, man. What else would he want to know about? Yeah, I just left his widow. This thing's hit her kind of hard. Sure feel sorry for him and them kids.
6: I know.
8: Of course, Min and me will do anything we can to help them. I told her they could stay out of the shack, Min. And that we wasn't fixing to charge him no rent nor nothing.
7: Poor woman.
8: Come in. Hold on to yourself.
6: Your wife can't help how she feels, Mr. Hubbard. There's just a couple of things I want to know. When'd you see Morales last? Your wife couldn't remember.
8: Well, you sure are broken up, Min. You ought to remember. Morales is here night before last.
7: I wasn't sure, Nick.
6: Night before last, huh? What time?
8: Why, just after we finished supper. 8 o'clock, maybe.
6: The same night he was killed.
8: What? You mean he's been dead that long?
6: Judging by the appearance of the body, yes. We'll know for sure when the medical examiner gets finished with him, but why are you so surprised?
8: Well, I mean, he was only found a little while ago.
6: He's been missing since the night before last, though. His wife reported that to the sheriff's office yesterday. You knew that, didn't you?
8: Well, sure, I knew it, but I figured he was off on a toot, celebrating with that roll of money.
6: What roll of money?
8: Money I paid him for working shares on a cotton.
6: Is that when you paid him? When he was here night before last?
8: Sure, handed him $550. That's why I'm surprised Min didn't remember him stopping by. Why, you remember, Min. You was there when I handed him the cash and he made his X on that receipt I wrote out.
7: I wasn't sure of the night.
6: So he had $550 cash on him. Well, now I can see a reason for his being murdered.
8: Wait a minute. Wait a minute.
6: What's the matter?
8: What? Something Mrs. Morales told me just a while ago when I was over there about a field hand who dropped in the night Morales disappeared. He wanted to borrow some money. Waited around for him, but when he didn't come, the fella said he'd walk down toward my place here and see if he couldn't meet Morales on the way.
6: She mentioned the field hand's name?
8: Can't remember. Shorty, I think. Shorty something.
6: Anybody show up here that night looking for Morales?
8: No, not while he was here, not after he left. Wasn't nobody, was there, man?
7: No.
8: Must have met Morales away from here then, Ranger. Maybe the man you're after.
6: Sure looks mighty possible, Hubbard. I'm going to see Mrs. Morales and find out who that man was. You want to point out the way?
8: Do better than that, Ranger. I'll ride out with you.
6: Fine. Let's go. Goodbye, Miss Hubbard.
8: Bye, man. Back later.
7: Bye.
8: Sure is a smooth car you got here, Ranger. I won't get me a new car soon. She sure do hum, don't she?
6: Yeah. Am I heading right?
8: Yeah. Oh, yeah. Yeah. Straight across the field and follow that fence line. Sure is a shame about Morales. But I reckon you ain't gonna have much work once this woman tells you who that fellow was, the shorty.
5: Yeah, it looks like he had a motive, all right.
8: Sounds like the killer to me. I hope you get him, Ranger. Morales is a mighty fine Mexican, mighty fine. Hate to see anybody get away with killing him. Man, this is a fine car, ain't it? Listen to her purr.

0: In just a moment, we will continue with Tales of the Texas Rangers, starring Joel McRae as Ranger Jace Pearson. But first, here is an important announcement.
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0: We continue now with Tales of the Texas Rangers starring Joel McRae and tonight's case Paid in Full, an authentic story from the files of the Texas Rangers.
2: The Morales shack was threadbare, but scrubbed clean like the two wide-eyed kids who clung to their mother's skirts. There was heartbreak in her eyes. She kept it smothered for the sake of her children till she sent them outside so we could talk.
3: Go, go. Play in the back. Papito, help Rosa find her dog. I try not to cry when they are near me.
2: Take it easy, Mrs. Morales.
3: Easy? What is easy? Life is hard for me, for them. And now they have no father to help
4: them. Now, everything's going to be all right. I told you can stay on here rent-free and everything.
3: We didn't want to stay here. We were going to move away and get a little place of our own for the new baby that's going to come. As soon as you gave Jose his money. Why do you make him wait so long?
4: Well, I...
3: For 3 days, every day he asked for his share. And you keep saying you don't give the check yet. But you did.
2: What is this, Hubbard?
4: Well, it's just a little misunderstanding, Ranger. I can explain it. I didn't want to give Jose the money. I wanted to give it to Mrs. Morales here. I asked him to bring her down to the house and collect it.
2: Why?
4: Why, for her sake and the sake of the kids. You know how some sharecroppers are. He might have taken all that dough and blown it in on a tequila binge.
3: Jose would not spend our money that way. He was a good husband.
4: Well, I got no way of being sure of that. I was just trying to look out for you and your youngsters. Is that a crime?
2: No, but while you were being so considerate, you could have driven out here with the money instead of expecting this woman to walk to your place to get it. Mrs. Morales, Mr. Hubbard says you told him about somebody coming here to borrow money from your husband the night he didn't come home.
3: See, a man who worked with Jose someplace once before, 2 years ago. They call him Shorty. Shorty Davis.
2: You tell him your husband had gone down to Hubbard's place?
3: See. Then he said he would not wait anymore. He would walk down and try to meet Jose. Then he went away. That's all.
4: You see, it's just like I told you, Ranger. Probably met Jose, talked him into going to town when he found out he had the money. Then he murdered him when he got him off on that shortcut trail.
3: My poor husband.
4: Now, don't you worry. They'll get that Shorty fella.
2: We haven't got him yet, Hubbard. A couple of things don't fit. Mrs. Morales, did Shorty Davis have a shotgun with him when he came by?
3: No.
4: Probably had the whole thing planned in advance, Ranger. Had the gun stashed away on the shortcut.
2: It still doesn't add up, Hubbard.
4: Why not?
2: Because Morales wasn't killed on the shortcut. He was killed someplace else and taken out there.
4: Yeah, how do you know that?
2: Because there'd be certain signs at the scene of the murder that weren't around where the body was found.
4: You mean like blood on the ground? Things like that?
2: Yeah, things like that.
4: So, Shorty must have killed him someplace else.
2: Somebody did. We'll pick Shorty up and see what he's got to say. Goodbye, Ms. Morales.
3: Goodbye.
2: Come on, Hubbard. I'll drive you home. When I got back to the sheriff's office, it was late afternoon, and the medical examiner and our lab man had finished. The sheriff had a complete report.
5: Hoping this speaks to your approval. The report's right there on my desk, Jason, that top folder.
2: Thanks, Sheriff.
5: You're very cool, I'll sign it later, buddy.
2: Anything special in this lab report?
5: Yeah, a few things. Yeah, let me show you.
2: Look here. Shot followed a downward path, indicating that the gun was fired from above and behind the victim. Pattern of shot spread and number of pellets striking target from normal number of pellets in regulation 12-gauge shell. Further indicates that shot came from approximately 20 yards behind victim with gun muzzle at high level.
5: That's pretty interesting, isn't it, Jace?
2: Plenty interesting.
5: Means that Morales must have been shot by somebody who was standing on something above the ground level, or maybe somebody mounted.
2: That's the way it shapes up. You know anything about a field hand named Shorty Davis?
5: Yeah, I've been around here for quite some time.
2: You know where to find him?
5: He doesn't live any place regular, just grubs around. Could hurt in an accident before the cotton season and never had a chance to put any money by. I reckon he's mighty hard up. Why do you want him?
2: Tell you why we're looking. Let's find him. We combed the town until midnight, but there was no sign of Shorty Davis. I called my headquarters, and with the sheriff supplying a description, put out a statewide pickup. It was just after dawn when it paid off. Shorty Davis was picked up by the highway patrol less than 50 miles away. They brought him back to us.
5: All right, Shorty. Sit down over there.
6: Mr. Sheriff, what for those men bring me back here? I ain't done nothing.
2: If you haven't, you'll be taken back to where you were picked up. Meanwhile, where were you going?
6: Just heading for El Paso to see my folks, Mr. Ranger.
5: Kind of sudden decision, Shorty. You've been hanging around here for months.
6: I couldn't go before, sir. I was waiting to get me some money.
2: You mean you've got money now?
6: Why, yes, sir.
5: Where'd you get it, Shorty?
6: From an accident. You remember the accident I had, sir, when Mr. Hoxie Wilson hit me with his automobile? Well, the lawyer man, Mr. Corby, he got me some settlement money for getting hit.
5: Is that the truth, Shorty? Won't take long to find out if it isn't.
6: I wouldn't lie to you at all, sir. You could ask Mr. Hoxie Wilson.
2: You better call him and check, Sheriff.
5: I sure will. Mm-hmm. I'll bring it.
7: Hoxie Wilson's place. Yeah, Hoxie Wilson.
6: Mr. Ranger, where did the sheriff think I got the money?
2: You'll find out later, Shorty. How much have you got?
6: Well, I had $100. Just been a couple for eating yesterday.
7: Hello, Hoxie.
2: When'd you leave town?
6: Yesterday morning.
7: Fine, Hoxie.
2: What time?
6: Early, right after the bank opened and Mr. Hoxie got me the money.
2: Then you didn't know that Jose Morales was found dead yesterday morning?
6: Dead?
2: Murdered. He was murdered the night you stopped by his shack to see him.
6: I never did see him that night.
2: But you did stop by the shack.
6: Yes, sir, but he wasn't home. His wife would tell you that, sir.
7: His story about the money is okay, Jace.
6: Sir, I ain't telling you no stories. I'm telling you the truth.
5: Just keep on telling it. Go ahead, Jace. I've been listening with one ear.
2: Mrs. Morales told you where her husband was, didn't she?
6: She said he was at Hubbard Farm, that's all.
2: And didn't you leave the shack saying you'd go down to the farm and meet him?
6: Yes, sir. I wanted to get the lender some money from Jose. He knew me. We worked together once. He loaned me before, and I always paid him back.
5: We ain't asking about your credit rating, Shorty. What we want to know is what happened after you met Morales.
6: I never did meet him. Wasn't nobody at Mr. Hubbard's place.
2: The Hubbards weren't there?
6: No, sir. I knocked hard on the back door, and there wasn't nobody there at all.
5: Now, you be mighty sure of what you're saying, Shorty.
6: I am sure, Mr. Sheriff. That old house was just plain empty. Jose wasn't there. I thought maybe he'd come back, or maybe he hadn't been there yet. So I went over in the field and sat me down on a stump and waited. Then Mr. Hubbard and his wife, they drove up real slow. Had a couple of horses hitched to the back of the car.
2: Horses?
6: Yes, sir.
5: What kind of story are you trying to invent?
6: I ain't inventing nothing, Mr. Sheriff. That's gospel.
5: Didn't the Hubbard see you?
6: No, sir. Like I said, I was in the field, sitting by a stump.
2: Well, didn't you let him know you were there?
6: No, sir. It was Morales I come to meet, and he wasn't with him. I didn't want Mr. Hubbard raising a fuss with me and asking me what I was doing around his property tonight. No, sir. That man, he mean.
5: Jeez. Hubbard wouldn't be towing horses around at night without a reason.
2: The only reason I can think of is for packing something to a place he couldn't get to in his car.
5: You mean like packing Morales' body up that shortcut trail?
2: That's right.
5: But why'd they kill him?
2: Because Hubbard was lying about paying Morales his share in that cotton crop. He acted mighty funny when it came out he'd stalled about paying. Shorty?
6: Yes, sir?
2: I want you to repeat your story and we'll type it.
6: Yes.
2: Take your statement.
6: Statement. Yes.
2: After that, Sheriff, we're going out and have a good look at Hubbard's farm.
5: A darn good look. I... excuse me a minute.
7: Hello? Speaking. How did it happen? I see. Count on me for whatever it costs.
2: But... Sheriff, what's the matter?
5: That was Doc Barker. Mrs. Morales come into the funeral parlor to see her husband. She fainted, fell. Jeez, she lost her baby.
2: We headed for Hubbard's farm, but we parked off the road about a half mile away and cut across the fields on foot, hoping we could check around outside the house without being spotted. We were in the cover of some trees, and we saw Mrs. Hubbard come from the back of the house carrying a wash tub.
5: What the devil is she doing with that wash tub, Jace?
2: I don't know. Don't let her see you.
5: Hey, she's dumping it by the brush.
2: Yeah.
5: Why didn't she dump it in back?
2: Never
5: I saw a woman carry a laundry tub around to the front of the house to dump it. Well, she was growing something.
2: A lot more than one tub full has been dumped in that spot. Look at that ground. It's soaked. Come on.
5: Going to see us?
2: I want to find out what she's doing. Hubbard isn't around. The garage shed is open and the car isn't there. Just a minute, Miss Hubbard.
8: Oh, it's you, Ranger. And the sheriff.
2: That's a funny place you picked to empty a laundry tub, ma'am.
8: Well, the ground seemed kind of dry.
2: It's dry all around here, except for this one spot by the brush. Quite a lot of water's been dumped here. Much more than you had in that tub. Take a look around, Sheriff.
8: Well, what are you looking for?
2: Maybe a couple of blood stains dried into the ground.
5: If there was anything here, Jace, we're too late now. Mud's an inch thick, clear to the base of this brush.
2: Yeah, I know. Yeah, but there's one thing that's still here. Take a look, Sheriff.
5: What is it?
2: The leaves on this brush. Holes ripped through some of the leaves, just the way they'd be if a shotgun charge came through.
8: There've been some bugs.
2: Bugs never made these holes, ma'am. Sheriff, look at the porch of the house. How far away did you say it was?
5: Well, maybe 18, 20 yards. What makes... Hey, the lab report said the shot was fired from approximately 20 yards.
2: With the muzzle level above the victim, and that porch is the only elevated spot it could have come from. Hubbard must have fired from there.
8: That ain't so. Nick didn't kill Morales. He didn't.
2: He did, and you know it. When I asked you when you'd seen Morales last, you kept stalling your answer until your husband came.
5: He's committed two murders, if the truth is known, men. Because Mrs. Morales just lost the baby she was carrying.
8: Oh, no, no.
5: Nick is your husband, men, but lying for somebody like him ain't right before earth or heaven. You know it.
8: I told him not to do it. I begged him to pay Morales, but he was greedy, greedy. He took a shotgun and...
2: Where is the gun, ma'am?
8: In the house. I'll show you. I can't go on with this no more. All last night, he was dumping water out there by the brush where Morales fell. Something you said yesterday about bloodstains scared him. It scared me, too. That's why I brought the laundry water out there. I couldn't stop thinking about it. There's the gun. There in the corner. Maybe I ain't a fit wife. Maybe I shouldn't have told you, but I feel better about it now. I feel better. Some night, maybe I'll sleep again if I live to be old enough.
2: Where's your husband now, Mrs. Hubbard?
8: I don't know. He left this morning before sunup to drive to Center City. Said he'd be back before noon.
5: I guess we'll just sit and wait then, if you don't mind.
2: Wait a minute, Sheriff. Car coming up the drive now. Take a look out through those curtains.
5: That ain't Nick's car. That one's brand spanking new.
8: That's Nick in it, though. So that's what he went to Center City for.
2: She's right, Sheriff. That man really loves new cars. Yeah, stand back from the window. Let him come in.
9: Hey, man! Come give your eyes a treat.
5: Howdy, Hubbard.
4: Yeah.
5: Howdy, Sheriff.
4: Ranger. Man, why are you looking at me like that?
8: I told him, Nick. I told him everything. I told him how you cheated Morales, how you shot him in the back.
9: Shut up! Shut your crazy mouth!
2: No, you don't. Don't try that again. Now get up.
8: Mrs. Morales lost her baby, Nick. Ain't you proud of that? While you was buying your new car, she was losing her baby.
9: Don't, man. Don't say any more. Please, man.
8: You got a new car, didn't you, Nick? You know where you're going to drive in it, don't you, Nick? You know where.
2: Take care of her, Sheriff. I'll take him.
5: Right, Jeez.
2: Come on, Nick. Let's go.

0: At his trial, Nick Hubbard broke down and confessed to the murder of Jose Morales. He was sentenced to Huntsville Penitentiary for the rest of his life.
1: Next week, Joel McRae in another authentic reenactment of a case from the files of the Texas Rangers.

Joel McRae is currently seen starring in the Universal International Technicolor production, Frenchie. Tonight's cast included Tony Barrett, Virginia Gregg, Whitfield Connor, Ed Begley, and Jester Hairston. This story was transcribed and adapted by Joel Murcott. And

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1: 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Don't turn that dial. You hear?

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That's

0: Lux presents Hollywood. Lever Brothers Company, the makers of Lux Flakes, bring you the Lux Radio Theater, starring Victor Mature and Hedy Lamarr in Samson and Delilah. Ladies and gentlemen, your producer, Mr. William Keeley.
1: Greetings from Hollywood, ladies and gentlemen. Tonight we have the type of motion picture that our industry, as well as the public, is always happy to welcome to the screen. It's Cecil B. DeMille's splendid production for Paramount Pictures of Samson and Delilah, one of the greatest successes in the history of motion pictures. It's been seen by more people than almost any other film and is still playing all over the world. And no wonder, for the story is one that appeals to moviegoers everywhere, the triumph of good over evil. The fact that we've heard the story since we were little children and have preconceived ideas of the characters made the picture doubly difficult to cast. However, I'm sure you'll agree that a perfect selection for the siren was Hedy Lamarr. Also starring tonight in his original role and a superb choice for the part is Victor Mature. I'm certain you remember how colorful this marvelous picture was, and I'm sure you'll agree color adds so much to the pleasure of living. Lux Flakes can add a great deal to your way of living, too, particularly new Lux with color freshener, which can be depended upon to make lovely colored washables last longer. Now the curtain rises on Samson.

0: A thousand years before Christ, in the village of Zora in the land of Dan, lived a man named Samson. There was greatness in him and weakness, strength and folly. But with these was a bold dream of liberty for his people, held in bondage by the Philistines for 40 years.
1: It is written in the Bible, in the book of Judges, that Samson left his village and went down to Timnath, and saw a woman in Timnath of the daughters of the Philistines, and then returned to Zorah, to the house of his parents.
2: The goats and the sheep can wander and be lost. Samson, my son, must journey to Timnath.
3: My mother has more spies than the master of the Philistines. Yes, more than the Saran himself.
2: Brawling through the streets, drinking and dice-throwing with our enemies.
3: I was learning their ways, little mother.
2: You'd do better to learn the ways of the Lord. You're the leader of Dan, chosen judge of your people.
3: And what else have you discovered?
2: That you would marry a daughter of our enemies, a Philistine woman.
3: Yes,
2: oh,
3: it is so.
2: Why can't you be like our neighbor's sons, content to choose a wife from your own village, instead of acting like a stubborn, witless ox?
3: And you would harness... You would harness this angel to a stubborn, witless ox. No, a man must marry where his heart leads him.
2: A man's heart can be blind.
4: Samson, where is he? Samson!
3: I'm here, Father.
4: Here, yes. When you should have been in the village. Philistine soldiers at the well of Zorah, beating our people, mocking our God.
3: I will go to the village.
5: No, save your strength, Samson.
3: Miriam.
5: The soldiers have gone. The trouble is past.
2: Stay with him, Miriam. Ask him to tell you what he's just told to me.
5: What terrible thing have you done this time, Samson?
3: Miriam, look at me. You're farther above me than the moon, Miriam.
5: But not as hard to reach. Only stretch out your hand.
3: Well, I don't want to hurt you, Miriam. You're like a sparrow, so gentle and so kind.
5: Shall I say it for you, Samson? You love another woman. A woman of Timnath.
3: Yes, I can't forget her.
5: It is the same with me. I cannot forget you. Leave me now and go to your father.
4: A Philistine. Marriage with a Philistine? No. My son would not bring this shame upon us.
3: Her name is Semidar, Father. I ask that you go to her father, Tubal, and tell him I will take his daughter to wife.
4: This woman... It has come to me that someone else seeks her, too.
3: Artur, the military governor of Dan.
4: You know this, and you still desire her?
3: But he...
4: Artur is a lord among the Philistines.
3: He doesn't frighten me.
4: Samson, wait! Where do you go?
3: Back to Timnath. To Semidar.
1: And Samson went to Timnath, to the house of Tubal. And in the garden he saw the two daughters of Tubal. And one was Semidar, and one was Delilah. In the hand of Semidar was a spear, for on that day there would be a lion hunt, and Semidar would be among the hunters. And Samson beheld her hurling the spear, while on a low wall her sister Delilah sat watching her, and eating the fruit of a plum tree. Great was Semidar's surprise upon seeing Samson.
6: Samson, have you lost your senses?
3: I told you I'd be back, Semidar.
6: The hunting party will be here. The Saran himself is coming from Gaza.
3: Oh, I came to help him kill the lion.
6: You'd rather help the lion kill the Saran.
3: Not until he gives permission for our marriage.
6: You have lost your senses.
3: And my heart.
6: I have been promised to Lord Artur. Even now he is in the house with my father.
3: Then I shall tell Lord Artur that you're...
7: You speak my name? Who are you?
6: Artur.
7: Or do I know you? Oh, yes. There's only one Danite fool enough to climb that wall.
3: The governor of Dan has a hunter's eye. I just told Semidar
7: that... Yes, I heard you. You will hunt in my chariot, Semidar.
6: Samson thinks he can help us kill the lion.
7: A judge of shepherds? We're very grateful.
3: A shepherd needs to know more about lions than a king. His life depends on it.
7: A shepherd obeys the law. His life depends upon that. And the first law your fathers learned was to bow before Philistine spears.
3: You like to have people bow to the might of spears. I like to have spears bow to people.
6: Artur, look! The spear, It bends in his hand like a reed in the wind.
7: I have heard of the Danite's strength. He destroys a weapon that he lacks the skill to use.
3: Perhaps Semidar will teach me after our marriage.
7: Marriage? Your humor's even greater than your strength. Your master approaches, Samson.
3: Perhaps he will see me then.
7: The judge of Dan would do well to leave and seek a bride in other pastures. Come, Semidar.
5: I don't like Artur either. If you'd kill the lion, Samson, they would call you great.
3: I can bend their spears, but I can't outrun their horses.
5: I could get you there first. We have stables.
3: What's your price?
5: Take me with you.
3: You're a bold little monkey. What's your name?
5: Delilah.
3: Come then, Delilah. Show me your father's stable.
5: Faster, Samson, faster!
3: Hold tight to the railing.
5: I'll hold tight to you.
3: Be careful, you'll fall out.
5: No, I won't. Semidar doesn't love your strength as I do. I'd love to feel the power of your arms.
3: I'd rather feel a wildcat on my back.
5: Will you tame me, Samson?
3: I'll use you for lion bait.
5: I don't see any lion.
3: There on the rocks, beyond the cave.
5: Samson!
3: You're more trouble than the lion.
5: I'm afraid.
3: Get up on that rock there and don't move.
5: Oh, look out!
3: God will give me strength. Just stay on the rock.
1: And in the book of Judges, it is said that Samson came to the vineyards of Timnath, and behold, a young lion roared against him. And the Spirit of the Lord came mightily upon him, and he rent him as he would have rent a kid, but he had nothing in his hand.
5: With your hands. Oh, Samson.
3: One cat at a time. What's the matter with you?
5: I love you. That's what's the matter with me. I love you. The Saran.
3: I came from Zora to see the Saran. I will see him here.
8: This girl?
6: My sister, Lord Saran. I do not know how she came here with this...
8: Danite, isn't he? Or perhaps this little blossom from Tubal's garden can enlighten us.
5: Oh, yes, Majesty, I can. Samson killed the lion with his bare hands. Never has there been such power in any man.
8: So you are Samson, the troublemaker.
3: The Saran knows me.
8: But no good of you. You say he used no weapon?
5: Just his two hands, Lord Saran. He was magnificent. Only a god could do what he did.
8: Well, Danite, you have one worshipper. Artur, examine the beast. Find me the mark of the spear.
9: Look, there is no blood.
10: The wound must be on the other side.
9: Turn him over. Still warm. The body's warm.
7: There is no mark upon the skin, my lord.
5: I said there wasn't.
8: Would you have us believe the beast dropped dead from fright?
3: What you believe is your own affair. The girl spoke the truth.
8: I should like to see this strength. Gamiskar.
10: My lord Saran.
8: Listen well, Samson. Of all men, behold the mightiest. Now, say that you lie.
3: I spoke the truth.
8: Gamiskar, break this boaster's bones.
3: I have no quarrel with your warrior. This man has done me no harm.
5: Fight him, Samson. Fight him!
8: Like all boasters, the Danite is a coward. My whip, Gamiskar. Here, let him feel my whip.
1: Then did the giant Gamiskar raise the lash, whereupon Samson did seize him. Over his head, he held the warrior and dashed him to the ground.
8: The hunter's prize is yours. Take my ring, Danite.
3: I would like to name my own prize, Saran.
8: What would you have? My throne?
3: A Philistine bride.
8: If it takes a pretty face to bind you to me, your request is granted.
3: I take the woman Semidar.
7: My lord, Semidar is promised to me.
8: I have given my word. She is yours, Danite. Go now to the woman.
7: My lord, I beg you.
8: There are other women, Artur. Look, the sister's beauty is even greater. Could she be jealous of Semidar?
7: My lord, is it wise to have this mad dog in our city?
8: In our city, he may be tamed.
5: If I may speak, Lord Saran, Samson could make no trouble if Artur brought his warriors to the wedding feast.
8: The girl has the wisdom of a serpent. Take her home, Artur, and summon your warriors.
1: Then went they all to the house of Tubal, and gathered their warriors and guests and men of high station, and the Saran declared a time of celebration and feasting. And great was the joy of Samson.
11: The wedding guest, Delilah. Why do you leave the guests?
6: They hate him, Father.
11: Because he is a Danite?
6: Because he's a fool.
11: Most men are, Delilah. There is nothing you can do about it.
6: Sometimes a bee can move an ox.
11: Well, go now. I would speak to Lord Artur.
7: Where is she? Where is Simon Artur?
11: She has gone to put on her wedding veil, Artur.
7: While the bridegroom makes riddles, eh?
11: Riddles?
7: New garments for every man if one of us can guess the answer. But there's no reason to his riddle.
11: What is it, this fool's riddle?
7: Out of the eater came forth meat. Out of the strong came forth sweetness. It has no answer.
6: Every riddle has an answer. Only you are all too stupid to find it.
11: I join the guests, Artur. You will do well to do the same.
7: Find it. Where? How?
6: Not in your wine cup. Sharpen your wits, not your teeth. Don't you see Samson is laughing at you?
7: Laughing at us?
6: He's smarter than you.
7: Has he told you the answer?
6: No, but I know someone who can get it.
7: Who?
6: Samedar.
7: Yes, by Dagon, Samedar. I'll pay no forfeit to a Danite clown.
6: Oh, yes, you will. You made a wager.
7: There are those who'll burn down this house and all in it before they pay.
6: You don't know Samson. It would be much safer if you got the answer from Samedar.
7: Maybe you're right.
6: Women always yield to you, Artur. Now go to my sister.
12: This is nonsense, Artur. Why should the guest care about a stupid game of words?
7: It is no game to us, Samedar. It is Danite against Philistine.
12: You are trying to frighten me. You do not want me to marry him.
7: You were promised to me. There's hatred at this wedding feast. They say you've joined Samson against us.
12: Then they lie.
7: Then tell them. Tell them the answer to the riddle.
12: But I do not know it.
7: Surely Samson would share the answer with so lovely a bride.
12: And if he won't?
7: Get it. Get it, or death may solve the Danite's riddle.
3: What's wrong, Samedar? Why, you're crying. All these tears over a riddle.
12: If you loved me, you would tell me the answer. But I am nothing to...
3: Of course I'll tell you. Now listen. If a honeycomb pleases you, a lion will not keep us apart.
12: Honeycomb? Is that the answer?
3: Remember when I last came to see you? I told you I'd passed the bones of a lion.
12: Well?
3: The sun had bleached the bones. The wild bees had swarmed there.
12: And you brought me the honeycomb.
3: What is sweeter than honey?
12: What is stronger than a lion? Oh, do you still wish to kiss me?
3: Samedar. Samedar.
1: And even as Samson spoke the answer to the riddle, Artur stood in the shadows and heard the words. And when Samson returned to the feast, did Artur rise up and claim the forfeit for every man?
3: You answer wisely, Artur. Yes. But only two knew the answer. Myself and Samedar.
7: You're a bad loser, bridegroom. Pay your debt.
3: I'll pay my debt. The same way you found the answer.
11: Let us have peace here. I bring my daughter to be married.
3: Then show her face so all can see. Samedar, who cheats before our wedding's done. The cats from the Timnath Alleys could learn much from you.
7: She stands with us. Return to your people.
3: I'll return. But first I must pay my debt.
11: No, no, wait.
6: Let him go, Father.
11: But the Saran gave her to Samson.
6: And Samson called her a cat from the Alleys of Timnath.
11: This is terrible. He doesn't want her now.
6: But Artur does.
11: Artur?
6: And the bridal chamber is waiting for a bride.
11: Artur, military governor of all of Dan. Yes. Why not?
1: And as Artur took Samedar to wife, outside the walls of Timnath, Samson lay in wait for a passing caravan of merchants. Philistines they were, much laden with rich garments and cloth. And he fell upon them and scattered them across the desert. And of their stores he took garments enough for each man, but not one more, and returned to Tubal's house.
13: So now you're paid. The lot of you.
3: Where's Samedar? I said, where's Samedar, Tubal? Where is she?
11: But you said you had done with her. You spoke of her in hate, so I gave her to Artur.
3: Artur?
11: What could I do?
3: You wanted no Danite for a son-in-law.
11: Here, Samson, my other daughter. Take Delilah. See how much more beautiful she is than Samedar. Did you ever see eyes like that? So full of love for you. She will grow into a rare blossom.
3: She will grow into a thorn bush.
12: Did a thorn bush steal the chariot that took you to the lion? Did a thorn bush tell the Saran how you killed it with your bare hands? No, I did. And he believed me. Then you chose Semidar.
3: Take your claws out of me.
12: You'll never get them out of you. I made Artur steal a secret of the riddle from Semidar. I lied to stop you from marrying him. I'd kill to keep you. You're the only thing in the world I want.
3: Hold this fork-tongued adder before I put my heel on her.
12: If you crush the life out of me, I'll kiss you with my dying breath.
3: And you want me to marry this wildcat? Stand aside, all of you. I go to Semidar.
14: Kill him! Kill
3: I go
14: the
3: to take my
14: kill
3: bride.
14: Take to your swords! Kill him!
1: So did they rise against him, warriors of the Philistines. But the Spirit of the Lord came upon Samson, and they fell before him. Swords and spears harmed him not, nor the blazing torches of fire cast upon him.
3: You came to this house as wedding guests. Fire and death are your gifts to my bride. For all that I do against you, I shall be blameless. I'll give you back fire for fire and death for death!
1: Now did the house of Tubal lie in ashes and ruins, and among the Philistine dead was Semidar. Only did Artur escape, and Delilah and her serving woman.
5: Turn away, little mistress. Do not look any more. All you have left in the world is ashes and death.
12: Samson lives.
5: May his flesh rot from his bones.
12: Be still, old fool. If it takes all my life, I'll make him curse the day he was born.
5: He called you a fork-tongued adder.
12: He's going to feel its sting.
5: What strength can these little hands have against him?
12: Perhaps greater than a lion's and softer than a dove's. I'll find strength, Hashem. Strength to destroy.

0: Before our stars return with Act Two of Samson and Delilah, Libby Collins has some late movie news.
1: A wonderful comedy from Universal International called Weekend with Father. With Van Heflin, lovely Patricia Neal, and delightful 9-year-old Gigi Perreau as its co-stars. Van and Patricia play two nice people who both have been married before and now want to marry each other. But the trouble is their respective children, including Gigi, who refused to make friends.
0: I hear Van took quite a beating from the youngsters in the summer camp sequences.
1: He certainly did. They played all kinds of tricks on him, but he was a good sport.
0: Patricia, I imagine, looks gorgeous as usual.
1: Absolutely stunning. In Weekend with Father, she wears a suit, 2 riding habits, 4 cocktail gowns, and 6 marvelous evening dresses, all designed by Bill Thomas, Universal International's designer. 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

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Hey! Hey! Hey, everybody! Everybody! I got a voice I want to hear. I want to hear this voice. Just keep it going, like, keep it going, like that.

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1: 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I'm from Dirt Between Light Bulbs, which is a documentary on sustainable building, which we're doing here in Moab and other parts of the US. 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

0: sorry to report my en route was interrupted here in Garza County. Hopefully I won't go to the pen. All right. 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

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In fact, I'm thinking of moving here and adding bicycle power to the solar power. I'm just going to live behind the station and eat lots and lots of honey and locusts and ride a bicycle and power the station.

good as a syllable. I wish this disease was killable. Nothing you say can change the way the hole remains unfillable, the burden unshakable. The breakable soul is up there without a net. Are we having fun yet? Looking for the key.

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And which one are you? You decide alone, the dial tone your only guide. Since the deicide of Nietzsche and Freud left us with the void, oh, thank you, big fellas.

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Where I have sat together by the firesides of the old people, the ones that have risen now and gone on along the shining way. When I stand in this place and look to see the stars across the sky, endless like grains of sand, scattered like the pine needles of my forest floor, I think of how it once was with my people, that they covered this land like the grass covers the prairie, like windswept waves cover the shell-paved ocean floor. 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But their spirits they have left behind. For in every place that they have found great beauty and happiness, they have left their names, and they would not go, but their spirits remain. Even in the neon-lighted cities of this land, they roam in the darkest hours of the night. And though the old ones have gone on the shining way, their spirits stay nearby. They love this place, and they could not leave it behind. For there, the lights in the sky called stars are the fires of life kindled in the souls of all the old ones that have lived and gone on. And they stay there, nearby, for they love us, and they love the earth, and could not leave us behind. But they wait, and they watch. Now if you go up to a high place, in the darkest hours of the night, and all you can hear is the terrible silence of dark age upon dark age yet still to come, know this, I hear every song ever sung by the people since the beginning of time, and my heart is happy, for I know that one day I will go that way too. And I will sit by the fires of my people and my family and sing those old songs again. And if you look there and see this brilliant and endless sky, then you must come to know how endless is the creation and how fine is the one who has made it. And you must come to know then that there is no death but only a change of worlds, and that I, Sanakwa, wish you a safe journey in that awesome crossing.

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0: 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Tuscaloosa bar. Oh, she cleaned me out and hit it on the sly. Well, I tried to kill the pain. I bought some wine and hopped a...
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Thank you, everybody, for tuning in this morning. I queued up a bunch of meditations today. I just wanted to highlight and feature their work since they're going to be touring Colorado this month and next month. I'll be announcing more of those dates and locations as the show progresses, but yeah, really looking forward to some deep roots reggae coming through the area. I'm definitely going to be traveling to check some of it out, and hope you do too. Big shout out to Moss Cafe this morning, helping keep the John Morning DJ caffeinated. Appreciate it. Everybody down there, so great. Great coffee, great vibes. All right, y'all, stay tuned. This is John Morning. We do this every Sunday from 9 to noon, bringing you reggae music. All right, God bless.

Yeah, this is The Meditations Turn Me Loose. We're going to be touring Colorado and beyond this September, or August and September. So if you dig the track, think about checking it out.

Yeah, man. Yo, this is the Chef Selecta. You're tuned into Ja Morning on KZMU and Moab. 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Or if you want to check out what tracks I've been playing, you can click on the now playing thing and it'll show you what's been played on the show. And so if anything caught your ear, tune in and check that out. That last track was The Meditations, and they are going on a Colorado tour. I got about 5 dates in Colorado. Definitely looking forward to that. I'm featuring them on the show. They're going to be playing September 11th in Telluride, Colorado at the Sheridan Opera House. But they got dates all throughout September across Colorado. They're playing Nederland, Golden. Anyway, some good shows coming up. Looking forward to those. And really appreciate everybody tuning in. This is Ja Morning. We're up here every Sunday from 9 to noon jamming these beats. So hope you're enjoying them. Thanks for tuning in, everybody. Stay tuned.

0: everybody. I'm DJ Sparkle from Shine Time. You may know me. We're calling all young music lovers to Shine Time. 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

Hey Moab, this is Grant County Sheriff Jamison Wiggins. It's monsoon season, which means we all need to be prepared for potential flooding. Floods can occur along creeks, down dry washes, underneath cliffs, and anywhere it rains. To protect homes, many Moab and Grand County residents use sandbags, which you can get for free around town. Sandbags are a great way to protect vulnerable spots like doors, vents, and windows, while still letting most of the water move off of your property where it needs to go. Check out the Grand County Emergency Management webpage to find sandbag locations, and remember to use sandbags thoughtfully to keep water away from vulnerable spots without making the problem worse for your neighbors. On behalf of the Grand County Sheriff's Office, thank you for ensuring we have a safe monsoon season.

0: 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Yo, this is the Chef Selecta. 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Thanks for tuning in, everybody. This is John Morning on KZMU. Yeah, we up here every Sunday jamming from 9 to noon. Thanks for tuning in, everybody. Got a few announcements, but yeah, keep the dials right where they're at. I got another hour coming at ya. All right, y'all, John Morning.
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You've been tuned in to Job Morning. Just like we do it every Sunday from 9 to noon up here at KZMU on top of Rocky Road. Thank you, everybody, for tuning in. Stay tuned for Grass is Greener. Catch those mountain melodies. You got a bunch of bluegrass coming at you, so stay tuned. 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

0: This is Grant County Sheriff Jamison Wiggins. It's monsoon season, which means we all need to be prepared for potential flooding. Floods can occur along creeks, down dry washes, underneath cliffs, and anywhere it rains. To protect homes, many Moab and Grand County residents use sandbags, which you can get for free around town. Sandbags are a great way to protect vulnerable spots like doors, vents, and windows, while still letting most of the water move off of your property where it needs to go. Check out the Grand County Emergency Management webpage to find sandbag locations, and remember to use sandbags thoughtfully to keep water away from vulnerable spots without making the problem worse for your neighbors. On behalf of the Grand County Sheriff's Office, thank you for ensuring we have a safe monsoon season.
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4: Folks, so we've got technical things to figure out here, but we're here. I can still hear some music playing in the background, but you know, I feel like talking today. This is the Mycelial Mic. It's a network. It's alive. It's well. I'm here. We're here. I'm still figuring out all of the technicals to radio and being here. My name is Dr. Claus. Pleasure to be with you. Pleasure to be. And we're just going to go for it. Today is a beautiful day. The 8th of August. No, excuse me. It's the 8th month. Ah, yes. So, it's August. It's August 9th, 2026. We're getting things figured out. This is my second iteration of the Mycelial Mic. It is essentially just going to be a guy here talking with you, trying to figure things out. And whether that's himself or the technical machines we have, or the world as it is, we're just going to figure it out. I feel inclined to say that calling myself a doctor is a statement, sure. I am a 30-year-old man. I have not gone through traditional education in that manner. But I have worked in plenty of kitchens. I have described kitchens as pirate ships. And on a pirate ship, because we're kind of on a ship right now. We're a bunch of coalesced stardust rocketing through the air. It's beautiful. Or through space and time and all that jazz. All the jazz of the universe. And we are able to manifest our realities and the world that we want, and to see it as beautiful as can be. And I was going somewhere with this. I promise I got good words, but the point of calling someone doctor, it's a bit that SNL did a while ago where, like, after any small accomplishment, you're gonna give someone an Altoid. Here's the Altoid. There you go. Shake hands, doctor, walk away. It's a great bit. It's funny. It's good humor. Yeah, ha, ha, ha, ha, ha. But it's also the weird small recognition of, like, a guiding presence within everyone. If that makes sense. Hopefully it does. We're figuring it out. Someone tell me if we're even on the air. It'd be nice. My phone is not with me because I don't need the distraction today. We're in the world, but we're talking to myself in a room that is hopefully reflected through a bunch of beautiful people in the world. And hope is a beautiful thing. Anyway, doctors. Like I said, I worked in a lot of kitchens. My training and my expertise within the world is revolved around nourishment of many different things and stuff and stuff and things. And in kitchens, everyone refers to each other as chef. It's a mutual sign of respect. Yes, there is an executive chef. There is a hierarchy. There's a brigade system. established by Escoffier, I believe, through militaristic regimentations. But the simple notion that we are going to just refer to each other as chef. You are chef, I am chef, we are chef. It's a recognition of the equality between people, right? It's a really good basic thing to, I don't know, teach children, teach the world, teach each other, and maybe even yourself to recognize yourself in other people. Or at least, at the very least, see each other as equals. It's the basis of religion and most of the things that people want to have be true about the world is that I respect you. The golden rule, right? Like, treat others as you want to be treated. It's a simple notion. And it's not always easy to see everyone else in the world as yourself. I've been given a lot of really interesting life experiences, and one of those experiences was an honest handful of reflections that I'm still learning exactly who those people are and what they mean to me. But just know that anyone listening that does know me knows that, like, I've never set a path. I have always stumbled towards a direction. And as long as I stay moving, and the world stays moving as it will, things tend to work out in a direction that is positive. Sometimes you gotta sit, think, and just figure your stuff out. As a man, as a woman, as a person existing, we just have to put ourselves in a direction that maybe makes the world harmonize and get better and hopefully get to a place that we're all happy with. Because right now, we've done some damage. That's evident. There's plenty of repair work to do, though. And the thing is, we like working. That's what we're... Oh, buddy Joe. Joe Kastner, if you're listening to this, I gave you a card at once, and it's importante. Hold on to that. It's special to me. It's special to you. But it just says work. It's a little ant on the card. And that is, in my eyes, the momentum of masculine energy. Let's say that. There's, as a man, I have both in me, right? The masculine, feminine. I, at this point, also need to read our disclaimer. These are my personal opinions. I'm going to say that first. Personal opinions. Hoobity hoobla. Doobity day. We're doing the thing. Who are we? We are a community radio in Moab broadcasting locally on 106.7 FM in Greater County and Green River on 90.1 FM and in San Juan County on 90.7 FM. 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We are celebrating 34 years of live, local, grassroots radio in Moab, Green River, Castle Valley, Thompson Springs, Monticello, Blanding, Bluff, and all those sweet spots in between. KZMU is solar-powered. I'm getting way off here, but I just know that there's some legal disclaimer that I do got to read, and someone's going to help me with this at some point. Know that the opinions shared here are that of myself, and pretty much that alone. KZMU, yeah, we're all good. Relatively speaking, I am figuring this all out, folks. I want to make sure my bases are covered, so the hope is that we're there. Anyway, back to doctors, back to chefs, back to work, right? Hey, Dad, I talked to you last time on this radio station. I just wanted to give you some respect, but right now, I'm thanking you for the business card you gave me. It is beautiful. It says Nick Sherinian. I'm going to get some new ones, inevitably, but the back of it is a picture he took of me, or Charlene took of me, your beautiful wife. Working. My head down. Just at work in a beautiful restaurant called Oak Park in Des Moines, Iowa. Bill and Kathy Furman have put together a beautiful establishment there. Invested a lot of time and love and energy. Anyone in the Midwestern area that is looking for a beautiful meal, highly recommend Oak Park. But in this business card that I've handed out a ton of and have been willy-nilly, but really excited about, I'm just got my head down and I'm working. And that's what I'm here to do, right? Here to do some work. Hopefully that work is positive. That's the orientation I'm trying to take the conversation. I tried to talk about it last time. My dad told me, if you can tell someone something, tell them what you're going to tell them. Tell them. And tell them what you told them. Ah, it's a good one. It's a really good premise. It's simple. And I'm going to say it again. If you're going to tell someone something, tell them what you're going to tell them. Tell them. And tell them what you told them. It's a good one. Anyway, I am going to attempt that. So I'm going to summarize already loosely what I've tried to say. That is work. I'm here to work. Here to do some good, hopefully. And the general idea is that I think people want to move in a direction towards good. Right now, the world is as foggy as it is. And I don't like the term shades of gray. I would rather see them as shades of brown, right? Because the world is color. And the black and the white are kind of these stark ends to things. Which things end, of course. That's why contrast exists. And the everything in between is more brown than it is gray. And if you like the notion, take it with you. Send it off. It's a good one. But layers of brown, right? And as we put our heads down and work and try to make a better world, we come to different types of understandings. And one really cool one that just racked my brain recently is really, it's simple. It's just simple in the way that you teach something to a child. Because it's actually a child premise. Anyone here heard of the Teenage Mutant Ninja Turtles, TMNT? Yes, excellent television show, comic book, established when it was established. Numbers are numbers, time is time, whatever. The thing is, the people that wrote that jazz knew something about jazz. Because it's great. And I sat down a while ago and recorded something that I'm going to do my best to make palatable for radio. Now, this is a talk show. This is just a 30-year-old man just talking in a room. Sometimes I'm going to cut away for music for whatever reasons, but we gunsta to talk about the turtles. Gunsta. They're great. And the general premise of the turtles is five. We've got Splinter is our guide. Splinter knows. He understands the ebbs and flows of the world enough that he can point his boys in a direction. But the simple premise here is, Pops, four adopted boys. Those boys all have different temperaments. And while this general idea is wrapped around masculinity, it is a general understanding of masculine types, right? It hopefully would allow not only men and women to understand men more, but men to understand themselves a bit more, hopefully. And also, in men and women understanding each other more, we can hopefully come to a place that is honest grace between each other, because we have men, masculine energy in us, we have feminine energy in us, men and women. So we got to figure out a balance. The world is tilted, so we got to figure some stuff out as far as how that balance works. We're all working on it. We're all going to work together. It's great. It's good jazz. But the turtles, guns to talk about the turtles. And Splinter knows that his boys have a particular way of interacting with the world. We're going to start just down the line of how I put it in my head. Raphael, Red Mask, aggressive man. And again, Splinter knows that an aggressive man, if given a defensive tool, will orient his state of mind towards defending others. And I'm going to Google it real quick. Yeah, Raphael's weapon in the Teenage Mutant Ninja Turtles is a pair of scythes. And scythes are a traditional three-prong dagger, like metal, traditional Okinawan martial arts weapon. And these weapons are actually a farming tool. They are meant to, at least in combat as they've been adapted, defend others and disarm another enemy. That's what they're very good at. And so Splinter knows that Raphael should have these scythes so that in his momentum, because aggression is not necessarily good or bad. Aggression is direction. It's inherent momentum towards a direction. And Splinter knows that if Raphael has the mindset towards defense in all of his aggression, he will use that aggression towards helping others. He will be of service. And that's the principle that Splinter wants to teach to his four boys, is that we are here to do good. You are good, and you will face trials along your ways, and you are all different, you are all the same, but you must understand the different parts of yourselves and the tools that you have available in order to maneuver the world well. Right, we can't control how the world acts around us, but we can control how we maneuver it. And Raphael is given size so that he thinks defensively from the get-go. And that's a general premise of a man, right? Protection. It's easy for us to sit in. It's also easy as a woman to feel very protective. I don't understand women. I am a man. And that is how I was born. And that is how I have identified my entire life to this point. Things are changing. I'm open to all possibilities. The reality is, this is how I interpret the world, and this helps me understand. So Raphael, Red Mask, aggressive, base instinct as an animal is to defend. He's given a defensive weapon. All right, Splinter knows. We move on to Donatello, Purple Mask. Man that thinks a lot. He thinks so much that if you gave him time, he would think himself into a circle and crawl back into a shell. So, what tool do we give someone who can quite literally think themselves in and out of every circumstance imaginable? We give him a grounding point. We give him a single solitary point in space and time where he can understand and interact with the world. And that is a stick. It's a literal piece of wood. It's a freaking stick. Words, good words, promise they're good words. Yeah. Child appropriate. But it's a stick. Dude's given a stick. He can think of everything. It's wild. So why is he's given a stick so that he just simplifies. Duh. Just break it down. The thanks, Dad. The tell him what you're going to tell him. Tell him what you told him. Working on it, promise. But that's Donatello right there. Make it the another one that I love, I believe, is a U.S. military notion. Keep it simple, stupid. It's the KISS method. It's great. Just, yeah, simplify things. Donatello, purple mask. Orange mask. Michelangelo. Wily guy. Likes to have a good time. In the proximity of good times, Michelangelo finds himself wandering in and out of this and that and the other thing, and he has a great time doing it. What does Splinter know? Splinter knows. You gotta focus. Like, get where you're going. Yeah, I mean, if you're gonna go in a direction, might as well at least have a relative idea of how you're gonna get there. And then the muscle memory of as things go awry, because they will, it's life, to just move as water. Water can go in, out, around, through, but inevitably it goes somewhere. Whether it's back up into the sky, out into the ocean, it goes somewhere. And so, what does Raphael need to do? He needs to focus. What is he given? A wildly distracting weapon. One that he has to take intensive focus on in order to prevent himself from hurting himself. Or others, of course. And the hope is that in his trials and his wobbling and back and forth and this and that, that he finds a level of balance with himself so that these wily weapons will flow like water, quite literally around him, through him, back at him. If you've ever seen martial artists use nunchucks like a ping pong paddle, it's incredible. Truly someone who's able to focus that well on something that is intangible to most, or at least seemingly, it is a innate practice that is entirely muscle memory, but it's really incredible. And it relates to all sorts of things. That's the really cool basis about the turtles, right? I've talked about three of them and Splinter a little bit. Splinter knows. And he's guided his boys. Michelangelo is like probably the wiliest of the notion. And he probably, yeah, he needs that amount of crazy focus. So does Donatello. So does Raphael. And so does Leonardo. They all have to be wildly focused. They also have to be wildly disciplined in their defense of others and their understanding of how to maneuver the world. And what Leonardo is capable of is guidance. A direction, right? We're water, and we're just flowing somewhere. We need a direction. And we need maybe a captain. Now, pirate ship of a kitchen, pirate ship of a doctor's office, the pirate ship of our gosh darn planet that's traveling through space and time is beautiful, imaginable, and completely maybe misunderstood. We put concrete everywhere, and it's still nature, though. And we can find our ways through and around like water. Blah, blah, blah, blah, blah. Leonardo has a decision. That's what he's given. Splinter knows that Leonardo needs to make a constant decision every day, every moment, to help the boys and the world do good and go in a direction. And guess what, Leonardo? That's a big responsibility. He's aggressive in a similar way to Raphael. And that aggression, in the duality of it, is that Raphael's aggression is emotional. And it is pure aggression, but it is directional, like it's the coal in the fire. But if the fire is powering something somewhere, then it needs to go in a direction. And a guy that's that emotionally intempered needs to be directed. And Leonardo knows that he has a decision to make every single day, every single moment, to keep doing good. And he has his boys there to help him do it. He's got plenty of women as well, because we are a dualistic nature. But really, if men right now in our world are going to do anything, it is to take the example of what women are doing presently, which is sitting in community with each other, understanding each other, seeing each other as equals, and taking the ship somewhere good. And Leonardo is given a sword. Leonardo is given a sword because he has a decision to make every single day to do good. And he knows that when the time comes, if a decision has to be made, it is on his shoulders. He does not want the decision. That is where his aggression comes from. His aggression is contemplative. Raphael's is emotional. Leonardo understands that it's his purpose to take the turtles somewhere. And the hope that Splinter put in him was that somewhere was good. Splinter knows that that decision is heavy, and that Raphael can take the weight. He's capable of doing the work. And the turtles are in all of us. The turtles are us. So is Splinter. The analogy is beautiful. Some guy somewhere thought of this and knew what he was doing. I'm just a guy repeating it, and hopefully some people are listening that take a interesting level of direction with it. I really like this song. I've found a really good place within the turtles. I'm going to tell you what I told you, though. I just told you that the turtles all have four beautiful representations of themselves in a dualistic nature that Splinter has been able to understand because of his awareness of himself, that in all men and in all women and in all people, there are these differing levels of emotional regulance, or we need to regulate ourselves, and we can do that more fluidly as we find an easy path towards the future. It's not like it's easy, if that makes sense. I'm not making much sense. What I'm trying to get at is that the turtles are guided well, and they know that they have good to do. So if we just manage to push ourselves in the right direction, that good could fractal and grow into something beautiful. There's a beautiful set of gentlemen called Paul Isaac and Tubby Love, I believe, is in this song. Let's make sure I got the stuff. Nope, that's not it. We're working on our jazz here, people, but I would like to play a song, and I'm figuring out how to do that. The notion is, I talked to you about the turtles. Turtles are a good guide in and of themselves. So is Splinter. Is it this one? We're going to get there eventually, I promise, people. I did it all last week. Why can't I do it this week? Ha ha ha. Kooky music. That's life, though, right? That's what the turtles teach us. That sometimes things go up and down, and you just gotta go with the flow in order to... get somewhere. Right? That's what we're doing. We're getting somewhere. That's the whole goal. Well, should I just keep talking? I guess I'll keep talking. Oh, guys, the turtles. I could talk about the turtles forever. Good premise as a man to just keep yourself true. It's the general idea that I said to my brother the other day was that chivalry is alive in the men that care enough to do something about it. And the thing about chivalry is it's a very old notion, and maybe born of something that was not in balance. But chivalry, in its base premise, is the idea that we can sit in our base nature as men, which is protective and caring and kind and graceful and honorable and just, and move through the world with that example, hoping that our example allows many doors to open, but also that if we're allowed, gentlemen, paladins, the men of arms of old, can be courteous, chivalrous people so that the beautiful, beautiful men they are can reflect the beautiful women of the world in the beautiful ladies that they are. And all of the variants in between, right? It's easy to define things in the world. And I'm really on a high horse here, guys. I get that. Like, don't get me wrong. Ego, whatever. The idea is that we... if we want to come to a balance and see each other in each other, that the easiest way to do it is to base old notions off and into better notions, right? Chivalry is this idea that it is our responsibility as men to set paths towards safety for the women, the children, and the other men that we might be examples for. And the hope is that that allows everyone else in their variants of beauty to find their place in the world and flow along with. I am speaking on very large premises, but as a 30-year-old who feels as if they've come into themselves very rapidly, I feel it's a responsibility to talk. I've spent a lot of my time in this world alone, feeling alone, looking at loneliness as the devil knocking on the door. And the thing is, Harry Potter, man, there's a great notion that comes at the end of that series of books. That is the third brother. The third brother managed to go his life unseen by death, giving his cloak to his son and greeting death as a friend. And if we all get the grace and the beauty enough to live out our lives as we are water, and go into the world as we see it be beautiful, that maybe as we come towards the endings of our lives, whenever that comes, that it's a graceful happening, that we can greet death as a friend, right? And it's a constant decision to see the world as a good place. It is. It truly is, and we got to make it that way. Guys, I'm going to start hitting buttons because I got to take a break. And we're going to see if this radio show is going to play music today. But or at least for these 2 hours. And I have no idea what I'm doing, but we're figuring it out as we go, people. I'm having fun. Could use some help, though. I know I got a lot of friends.
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4: All right. And speaking of the kids, beautiful kids. Odd thing to say as a 30-year-old man. Our world is a confusing place. It is what it is. But I got to work in conjunction with great people around children a handful of times in the past month or so. One of those opportunities was a beautiful place in Viroqua, Wisconsin. And I'm just going to keep the secrets there. I like the secrets. They're cool. And that's a beautiful, cool... no, it's hot. it's a hot corner of the world. At least the time of year that I would love to go there. And I had a beautiful experience. But another beautiful experience I had was just last night. And over the past week, I got to make a dinner for the Youth Garden Project. I'm a chef by trade. I've spent my life since I was 5 years old trying to figure out that that's what I'm meant to do, is nourish people in one way or another. Like, nourishment as a concept is not just what you put in your body. It's the things around you and how comfortable you can make yourself feel. And that comfort, hopefully, is transitive. Right? Contentment. It's a premise that a very good therapist directed me towards a handful of years ago. And contentment is this idea that no matter what comes your way, as the world goes as it goes, that you can find an ability to not only solve problems as they arise, but as problems become potentially unsolvable in one context, that you can find a center, come back to yourself, and move in a direction. Because the worst thing for water, for us, or for anything in the world to do, is to lie stagnant. Now, there are ways to lie stagnant and to still bring about life. Water proves that with lakes and all that jazz. But stagnation is putrefaction. It's how we find our way towards despair, right? The notion of contentment, though, is that emotions are fleeting. If we are emotional beings, it's something that we were given as a gift or an understanding in order to interact with the world well. And in that understanding, we can find a way to ebb as we flow, move back and forth, and keep the momentum somewhere. The pause is important, right? There's a notion within Drumline. Thank you, Andrew, my roommate, for this. Check and adjust. And it's also a notion that hunters use. It's the idea that if you're in the wild, you're an animal, right? We are animals. If you're in the wild, you're going to allow your subconscious mind to work for you more often than not. And that natural state would allow you to work a lot more efficiently if you allowed it to actually do that. There are a lot of barriers in the way of doing it. And all sorts of things and stuff that make life interesting. But the idea is, if you can maneuver through the world, and in any given moment, when you do need to pause, you take it like jazz, and you close your eyes maybe. You look from left to right once you open them. Look around. Scan everything. You don't have to actually interpret it, but you see it. And you move. Or sorry, you close your eyes again and you move. It's a really simple premise. And it comes from like a base state of music, right? Where you can feel a rhythm and find a pause. Use that as a pedestal to then find more rhythm. And I like the premise of check and adjust. It really has sat with me well. And I think it's like it can be related well, right? It's not like it's just meant for music, but the music is what makes it really relative to most people. And man, I feel these premises are honest. I might just be a rambling 30-year-old in a radio station, volunteer radio station in Moab, Utah, KZMU. 106.7 FM, Grand County and Grand River on 90.1 FM. 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But I've been told I need to talk as like a form of therapy by more than one person in my life. And if I'm going to talk and create vibrations that are good and decent in the world, might as well do it on the radio for you all. If you find some sort of relative interest or that it's any sort of good words, I appreciate recognition. That's nice. Like, that's a hard thing to admit, I guess, that like I do appreciate being recognized for the things that I hope into the world, and then hopefully that I've done to make those hopes a reality. Recognition is okay to receive, and that's something that's important to say, right? It's okay to be gassed up by your friends and to have someone call you just because they're thinking of you, right? If that little notion is beautiful, and it's like you never know what time people got. Flat circle, strip, whatever it is, an illusion. I don't know. But, like, you never know. So if an opportunity just falls in your lap that a person is trying to speak to you in one way or another, you might as well take the time to be present with them. And that's the notion of Dr. Claus. Aha. Dr. Claus. Loosely based off of Santa Claus. St. Nicholas was someone that my grandmother told me to just keep in my mind most of my life. My brother was named Michael. He was also told to remember St. Michael. Very old names, and they have beautiful meaning behind them. Nicholas. Well, I know Michael, at least more inherently, was this just warrior. He held scales on his hands and a sword, standing over a demon and judging him. It's his task to bear. But Saint Nicholas was there for the kids. It's all for the kids, right? That's what I was getting to. Nicholas was a jolly man with a good voice, or a decent voice, enough that people told him that, and that would go around in times of in winter, right? In when it was cold and stuff was a little gloomy. And what did he bring? He brought candy and treats and joy and merriment and love and positivity and like, hey, yeah, let's remember that spring comes. It will be here soon, and right now we got to eat some meat. We got to hunker down and stay within ourselves, not only personally but our community of people. It's just a fractal. And we're moving somewhere. But the hope is that, with as Dr. Claus here, that the notion of St. Nicholas and what I can help get to inevitably with this radio station, or the channel, or the mycelial mic, it's a network, is the idea that we are all examples. My role, hopefully, is to be, because I am good at this. I've been told this my entire life. Be around kids and be a mild example to them, that of a graceful person. And I am learning how to do that. I need help. I got a lot of good examples. Grace is a wonderful concept that allows us to move through the world fluidly. It's inherently related to a lot of religions and all sorts of things. But keeping the concept of grace on our mind can maybe move us towards contentment. And in my eyes, that's the state of mind I'd like to find consistently. Because I know it's a wobble. But contentment, right? Contentment is a peace that you find in between pauses. And contentment is void of emotion, because happiness, anger, frustration, resentment, all the things, they're fleeting. If you wait long enough, I trust me, I've waited for plenty in my life. If you wait long enough, the want to do anything can pass, and also the thought that it might harm you will pass. If you just check and adjust, you can find a path to and through where hope takes you. Because destiny, whatever, that's, I don't like to believe in that. I just like to believe that I have a level of control over my future, that if I use the tools available to me, I can make it a better one, at least for myself. That'd be nice. For the people I love, that'd be great. For everybody else, why not?

Well, I didn't quite realize what was playing as I walked off. I would really like to find a way to play music from Spotify. Haha. We're gonna get there, people. We're gonna do it. Just a guy in a room pushing buttons. That looks like a good one. Aha! People, we've done it.

was overheard or not. By the way, this is Darren Korb, The Slinger's Song. It's a good one. First heard it on Barney 64 YouTube channel about World of Warcraft. Great video game. Barney has a wonderful video series that is very rewatchable. Highly recommend. Anyway, this is like an intro to one of the deals. It's going to probably be the intro to the Mycelial Mic. The Mycelial Mic. It's a network. Thank you for joining us. Now, we're talking about stuff. We're talking about things and stuff and stuff and things. I like this song, and I might play another one here soon. I got a good playlist. But I just like talking over it. It's kind of cool, right? Bang, bang, bang. Bang. And in middle school, high school, whatever it was, I don't know if it actually resonates over the radio or not, but I would just tap on my desk. Just tippity-tip-tap. And I find that the cajon, which is just a box you sit on, it translates really well. I have fun sitting on my box and just hitting it. It's a great time. And I'm going to figure out here probably in either this radio show or, yeah, maybe I'll do it right now. I'm going to just sit on a box and play music along with, because why not? I got a whole 2 hours, guys, and I could talk about the turtles more, but I kind of want to play some music. I'm just in the zone, so we're just gonna do it. Okay, I am. Yeah, let's let Darren's song, The Slinger's Song, play out. Yeah, probably right there. And spoopity scoopity, we are gonna give that a pause at the right place, because pauses are important, people. They're very important. I PC on, and we're doing things and stuff.

Alrighty, folks, the last song you heard was The Roadhouse by Rebel Road Music. This is Africa Is Calling by The Human Experience.

0: How's that?
1: Alrighty. I had fun. I hope you did. I might just go sing to this song in the other room. It's a good one.

bit of an odd song. To play after what I just said. The reality is, I might be speaking nonsense. I might be speaking some truths. But we are

All right, folks. That was Little Talks of Monsters and Men. Beautiful song. A lot of deep meaning. I like to sing, the dreams all sound the same. That at least makes me feel better. And the world is your perception, right? So I can change the perception of the song if I want. I'm having fun, right? That's my goal in life, to have some fun. If I am Dr. Claus, and I'm here for the children, and we're putting on a show, this is all some fun theater for the kids, well, then I just figure every day is my birthday. And there's some kid somewhere having a birthday. Might as well celebrate them and save the night. And this is a song about that. It's a good one. I just keep finding good ones, and I'm going to keep putting them on the radio because, that's what we're doing at KZMU 106.7 FM.

right, another one that has some perspective shifting you can do if you want, as far as the words. It's just asking you to be present. We change constantly as people.

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Tomorrow. Have a good time. Enjoy yourself. Please. Every moment of your day. Save it.

That reminds me of a beautiful quote. And we've got a good handful of seconds left in the song. We'll let it play over. And it's the notion of this song is let's be present. You never know as things change through life. My mother passed at 65. She was young, healthy. She went to sleep. She got to greet death as a friend. That is a luck many of us might not get. She was very, very, very lucky in her life in many regards. I owe so, so, so much to my mother. In many different ways, that statement is true. And the quote I was reminded of was, I believe, a Confucius quote that I have enjoyed and practiced since I was 18. I moved to San Francisco. Save you the sob story of the one major point of turbulence in my life, man. Like, stuff's gone well for me. Like, I'm going to be arrogant there. Like, honestly. Life's been good. I've had a great time. It's been hard to see that all the time. Yeah. This is what it is. But divorce rate in America is 50%. My parents got divorced. Part of what I want to do on this radio channel is be vulnerable. Be a man who is willing to be vulnerable because it would allow the opportunity for other men to do it amongst each other, hopefully, using women as an example, right? And so my parents are getting a divorce. I'm 17. My mom's like, this kid, if we send him to college right now, she literally, she was interviewed by Alibaba in an interview that they took down or whatever, but she's like, if we send him off to college, it'd be like going in the backyard and setting a pile of money on fire. And she's not wrong. Like, had I done that when I was 18 and, like, tried to sit down in a classroom after however many years of fundamental education at the time, I would have torn my dang hair out and ran around like a wild child and probably gotten into the Midwestern drinking that is a big problem within the Midwest. It's like the drinking belt of America. Another reason's shout out all my homies in Wisconsin, Minnesota, Iowa, Illinois, all the good Midwest there. It's a good time, folks. You just gotta find the good pockets of it. Oh, it's a good old time. Anyway, I was talking about things and stuff, wasn't I? And a Confucius quote that I'll get to, I promise. The Confucius quote I said on the radio last time. It's one of my favorites. I got sent to San Francisco, 17 years old, because mom's like, hey, if we send this kid to college, pile of money on fire. Yeah, practical. She's a practical woman. Very practical woman. yeah, I know you're laughing at that, Dad. Anyway, the point. we were studying a bit of, I went to a program called UnCollege. It was a great program. I maybe could have paid more attention, but I was a 17-year-old, 18-year-old kid. My mom was like, yeah, let's give the kid a gap year. This is maybe something that's not all that normal in the States, but this kid hasn't done anything normal his whole life, so let's send him off to a wildly inventive part of the country. And San Francisco is wonderful. San Francisco, at least when I was there, is like almost a million people in, I believe, 49 square miles. Check me on that. But, like, it's a really small area with a lot of people, so a lot of culture, a lot of density of culture. It's an interesting place to go visit and live. I lived on, believe it or not, Utah Avenue. Guess where I am right now? I am in Moab, Utah. 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Any hoozle. San Francisco. Going through a gap year program. Before this, I had gotten the chance to work in a bunch of different art mediums. The Des Moines Art Center is tremendous. They have a great kids program.
in conjunction with the middle school I went to, all sorts of jazz. I'm kind of like outing myself on the radio, whatever. It's the point, right? Be vulnerable enough to be like, hey, I'm a person in the world and I hope good happens from trying to do good. Whatever, whatever. Do all this artsy fartsy stuff. And one of the arts I didn't get to play with was glass. So I'm like, I want to go blow glass in San Francisco. And my mom helped me get there. Great mom. Practical mom. Let's send him somewhere where he can go do some art because he's done art all the time and it's good for him. And part of this course, UnCollege, is teaching kids how, like, all the stuff they don't teach in college. And this isn't, like, how I described it in the past isn't necessarily true, but the premise that I like to quick and nimble run at people is, like, yeah, it's, like, they're going to teach you how to do your taxes and, like, the practical parts of being an adult, like, just develop habits and good systems and, like, speak to the person rather than a mass audience, which is like, I get it. Fundamental education is where it's at because it needs to be. We've got a lot of people and a lot of stuff to teach those people. You got to have an overarching system that can delegate to the least common denominator, right? That's statistics. That's math. That's just like simple logic. But there are also the fringes, the browns of the world. That's maybe not an appropriate term, but like the gradients of color of the beauty of people. That is what I am talking about. Whether it's your expression of yourself, the clothes you wear, your sexuality or gender, which is more of something I'm learning more about, the separation of gender and sexuality. Thank you to my family helping me understand parts of the defined world. But in the gradients of what people need to learn, there's a bunch of wily kids still that just happen to be in grown-up bodies and happen to be 18, 19, figuring it out. And they're just trying to take a step in a direction. And this program was doing a great job of at least being like, here's a direction, give it a whirl. We plotted a loose course, and you've got to put the parts to it, but, like, give it a whirl. Be whimsical. Have fun. Engage with the child that is within you and that you can see within the world. It's easy once you can see it. Anywho's all. Part of the program was to practice speaking, something that apparently has paid off. I enjoy speaking on the radio, and anyone who has enjoyed listening to me, I hope you come back and listen to more. Because I'm going to do this as long as I want, I guess, or as long as I can. It's fun. But they had us practice some sort of statement. I remember one course class specifically and very well that was like, all right, we're going to take someone from the class. I don't know if there were other volunteers, but I remember being a volunteer. It's like, what's something that you want to remember? Or like something you want to say, but like you want to practice the diction, right? The oration of the phrase. So I, in the front of like 8, 9, whatever people, the entire class, as I think I was wearing rainbow colored pants, just being a goofy goober that day. I'd practice this statement over and over again. Yesterday is history. Tomorrow, a mystery. But today? Today is a gift. That, my friend, is why they call it the present. And that little quote is something I not only practiced over and over again, but I've said plenty of times. It's also in Kung Fu Panda. Great Master Oogway quote. I should know what I can quote, and I hope the legal is covered on this. This is a blanket disclaimer of the legal things that we had to say on the radio station. I hope I'm covered. Anyway, the notion is to be just exist. It's contentment. It's finding direction, the pursuit of happiness. Oh, that's a good song. I should play that.
And I don't know. If I got to like be forced, quote unquote, to like learn anything, it was that statement, and it's stuck with me so well that I do it. I say it as much as I can, and it's a reminder to myself. It's a reminder to other people, but it also goes with the Dr. Claus of it all. St. Nicholas, what did he do? He ran around northwestern Europe ish. Big old bag, candy and treats and stuff, and brought joy and merriment to children. But mainly what he did was he was present. He was present with them. He did bring them presents, but he was simply present with them and looked into their eyes and saw the person that they were, whether they were a child or a person or someone on their deathbed or whoever it was, and was simply able to be there for them. And I like the premise. My grandmother reminded me of that man all the time. That, like, St. Nicholas is who you were named after. And while my mother was grandmother, who was grandmother, I was, that was strict. Had to be grandmother. Woman that wore gowns all the time. Quite Mary Chamberlain. Quite the lady. She made sure I remembered that notion. To be present and just be here for people. Because it's the smallest service that you can offer yourself. Because you never know what you're going to learn. You never know. And if we're going to do anything on this beautiful rock floating through space, hopefully it's find some happiness. So there's a beautiful, beautiful man named Kid Cudi, who wrote a song about it years ago. Help me get through some stuff. It's a good one. Yeah.

What can I play on the radio that's appropriate? That is a part of this. I really enjoy that song. But again, because I don't know what I'm covered on in the legal, we're going to change it. I got to be a responsible adult, probably, maybe, possibly, and also pay attention to the radio and how it's coming over the radio. Oh my goodness, have I just been speaking into nothing most of this? I can finally hear through the headphones. Been having fun. That's the point, right? If you can barely hear me before all of this, that has been a wild ride, I know. Right now, I'm going to play a song because I got some stuff to figure out about this radio station and I'm having a great time, but this is a great song I've already played. We're going to play it again. I can hear myself now. I hope you can too. We're having fun on KZMU. 106.7 FM, Grand County and Green River on 90.1 FM, and in San Juan County on 90.7 FM.

Cool. Well, now that I can hear myself in the headphones, I'm going to feel a lot more comfortable that I'm actually saying words that people can hear over the radio. And the hope is I'm not blowing out your earballs. Again, I don't have any communications on me at the moment because I'm a goobering through the world and I left my phone at home. But I'm just going to talk over some cool music because it kind of sounds good. Why not, right? Why the heck not? It's a good song called Benejo by Yeah Man. I'm going to let it play out for a bit. Or I'll just keep talking. I don't know. It's a good one.

Alrighty, folks. I'm having a good time today. I hope you're having a good Sunday. Sunday. It's 3:34 on August 9th, 2026. We're doing things. All the things and all the stuff are thinging and stuffing. And that's a little weird to say, but I'm having a good time. Hope you are too. This is KZMU 106.7 FM.

All right, folks. I've got a good 24-ish minutes left on my segment here. The Mycelial Mic. It's a network. I'm enjoying talking to y'all. I am enjoying talking. I am enjoying communications, and I am thinking of communicating more right now. But maybe through someone else, like this beautiful person, Sierra Marin. Quite a beautiful artist that has made a song I really enjoy, or a hand all over music I am finding that I enjoy it. And I wanted to share this beautiful person with you. She made a song called Plant Me in the Earth with a couple of gentlemen as well, and I believe some other ladies. Specifics I should probably know before I talk about, but this song is called Plant Me in the Earth by Tubby Love, Paul Isaac, and Sierra Marin.

Fun, fun, fun. Good stuff. I know the artist Tubby Love has changed some of his titles at times. I don't know if I can't remember having a conversation with the man, but been in proximity. Watched him shred a guitar for 6 hours into the night. Oh my goodness. Good times. Tubby, Andrew. Andrew, I'd love to meet you someday. My name's Nicholas, if you're listening. But a friend of mine, Sierra Marin, made that song with yous. It's tremendous. Thank you for sharing. I think I want to play some more of Tubby Love's songs, because there's a one that I really like singing, and I'm not going to bother the radio with that presently, because that's karaoke, and we're not here to do karaoke. I did play some drums over that, and that was fun, because that's what we're doing here. We're volunteering our time on the radio, but we're just enjoying it. And this is some music I enjoy. I know I just met one of the other radio show hosts who does the Ja Morning Channel radio show here in Moab, Utah. And so there's been some reggae on the radio already, and why not, you know, just keep it going. I feel, I feel drawn to play some of his music, and there's all sorts of goodness here. I'm going to go with, I think this is the song. Yeah. Cass Haley, another wonderful gentleman I got to listen to and meet over the weekend, or a couple weeks ago, excuse me. My days have blurred pretty well. But it's a song called Hole by Cass Haley, Tubby Love, and the rest of us, because I think they had us in mind. Thank you, gents.

Alrighty, folks. That was The Garden by Tubby Love. Beautiful, beautiful man. We've got some more Tubby Love, but also Satsang. Great, great band. And I want you to be some love. Just spread it. Why not? Good premise. It's easy to find it for yourself. You can spread it to anyone. Love. Easy. Romans had like 9 words for it. It's complicated as well. But love.

0: love, people. Be love. It's not that hard. Again, the Romans came up with all sorts of words for it, so why not use some decent words to spread some love? And speaking of some decent words, next up, we've got a new show, I believe, a budding show here on KZMU, titled Dust Records?
1: Dust Signals.
0: Dust Signals. I am a goober goobering, and sometimes I forget things. I got a good phrase. It's names whatever, faces are forever. You will hear these voices, and those can be your faces in this circumstance. One of the voices is going to be...
1: DJ Wax Build Up.
0: DJ Wax Build Up. He's in your ears, he's in your hearts, and he's in your minds. He's here in the studio with me, and I wanted to introduce the 5 o'clock show. So this has been the Mycelial Mic. My name is Dr. Claus. The Mycelial Mic is a network. Next week, I want to explore people calling in, so please do. This week, you know, I got the premise that my old man passed along to me. If you're going to tell someone something, tell them what you're going to tell them. Tell them what you told, or no, tell them what you're going to tell them. Tell them. Then tell them what you told them. And I'm working on that, and so here's the tell them what I told you part of the show. We talked about Teenage Mutant Ninja Turtles. We talked about work. We talked about being good people and finding love in the world. And we sang some music. We played some music on the radio. It's been fun. Whether our technical difficulties came through or not, we'll figure all that jazz out. But the goal is to spin a record right at 5 o'clock, I think. So I will wrap my things up here in the next minute and a half. I just want to thank anyone that is sticking around through the whole show. It's a two-hour segment, 3 to 5 here, Mountain Time in Moab, Utah, KZMU. You can find it on kzmu.org. There is a two-week archive of the shows under music and as you search for them. But it has been an honor and a privilege to be a 30-year-old man in the desert speaking to who knows who across the world. That's the cool part about KZMU. It's broadcast everywhere. So if you're listening, let's say somewhere in Southeast Asia, I've got a buddy out there. Let's say London, New Zealand, Australia, anywhere in the world. Would love to hear from you. But next week, we're going to take calls and we're going to talk about stuff because that's what the show's about. It's the Mycelial Mic. It's a network. It's a network of people sharing their life experience. So I've got 45 seconds left for the Mycelial Mic's second iteration. Thank you for joining us. It has been a pleasure. I truly enjoy this. I hope I get to keep doing it. And hope with me. Power of collective hope can go far. Speak about a lot of big things. Dr. Claus is the doctor inside all of you because he's just a guy here figuring himself out. Sometimes I get to speak through people, and that's fun because I don't always know what I'm saying. This has been fun. We will talk to y'all soon. This has been the Mycelial Mic. It's a network.
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1: All right. Hello, y'all. Well, this is KZMU Moab. Thanks for tuning in. In the background, we're hearing some more Tim Hecker off of the album called Love Streams. That track we heard was Obsidian Counterpoint. Hello.
2: Hello.
1: Hello, my friend.
2: Hello, Socks.
1: DJ 12 Sides.
2: DJ. Oh, yeah. DJ Hammer.
1: DJ Hammer.
2: DJ.
1: Welcome, DJ Hammer. I'm DJ Wax Build Up. Thanks, y'all, for joining us on this Sunday. What is the day? August 9th. Yeah, thanks, y'all.
2: August 9th, 3 days away from DJ Shadow's birthday.
1: And oh,
2: by,
1: yay.
2: And by DJ Shadow, I don't mean the very good producer from the 90s. I mean the guy sitting next to us right now.
1: Yeah, DJ Shadow with two W's.
2: Yeah.
1: Shadow.
2: Two H's and two W's.
1: Sweet.
2: Shadow. Welcome, everybody, to us. Hi.
1: Yeah, our show title today is Dust Circles.
2: Dust Circles?
1: No.
2: Dust Circles. Signals.
1: Dust Signals. Either one. I probably will say both tonight.
2: We're still figuring it out. Yeah. We were Sour Candy. Now we're Dust Signals. Before that, we were completely nameless.
1: We were Monk Pedals.
2: We were Monk Pedals. By technicality, because
1: really,
2: that's what went on the website.
1: Yeah. First seed. But yeah, we're brainstorming.
2: Yeah.
1: And we'll see what it is in 2 weeks. We do the show every other Sunday, so Bach and Beyond is next week. But here we are today, bringing you extreme sounds from the underground.
2: 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We are celebrating 34 years of live local grassroots radio in Moab, Green River, Castle Valley, Thompson Springs, Monticello, Blanding Bluff, and all of the sweet spots in between. So thank you, ladies and gentlemen, for joining us. We are solar-powered. I don't know if you knew that. You probably should know that if you listen to this radio station all the time, but we should have some new listeners tonight. Shout out to my friend Dalton down there in Austin, Texas. He might be cooking on a line right now, but if he's listening while cooking on a line, that makes it all the more exciting.
1: That sounds like that could mean many things. Sorry. Also, shout out to my friend Zach, maybe, who's listening in Michigan, and Alex, potentially. I actually have a request that came from later from the past.
2: Oh, nice.
1: To play today. So that's
2: very cool.
1: Exciting, yeah.
2: That's serendipitous, because I also got my first request today from our friend Matt in town. He wanted, coincidentally, for me to play some DJ Shadow. So nice. I'm going to finish out my set with a nice, calm, almost reggae-like DJ Shadow song to kind of bring us back to put our feet back on the grass after such a long 2 hours of hardcore rocking and softcore rolling.
1: Cool. Also, many meanings. I have a big chunk of varying dynamistic. That's a good show name. Or DJ name or something. I thought of a good DJ name. DJ Dynamistic. What about DJ Dusty Segway? Or just Dusty Segway?
2: It's better without the DJ, I think. Just,
1: yeah,
2: Dusty Segway.
1: Hey, I'm Dusty Segway.
2: Dusty Deskway of Dust Signals.
1: Sweet.
2: 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I see that set list there. It looks mighty stacked.
1: Super clear, super organized.
2: Nice,
1: I'm ready for the next song if you want to stop.
2: If you want to shut up. Shut your mouth for once.
1: I got some new records and I want to play them. This song is by Eric Nervous. His name is Eric Nervous because he's a very nervous individual and he writes all these like crazy songs.
2: I'm so excited to hear Eric Nervous.
1: Yeah,
2: I hope he's not nervous to share.
1: Maybe, who knows, but I'm not. So here we go. Eric Nervous, Drop Dead.
2: Woo!

0: All
1: that
0: right.
1: Was Slam Hog, a band I've never heard of, with Dream Man. Thanks to Alex, big shout out for requesting that, because it's always awesome to get turned on to new music and then to really like it, which doesn't always happen. But
0: let alone by a friend in Michigan, right?
1: No, here in Moab.
0: Oh, gotcha. Yeah. Oh, I thought that was a friend in Michigan. I was like, he's got that St. George game. That's
1: no,
0: cool.
1: No. One of the first people I met 12 years ago when I moved here, he was like, you should play this song. I was like, okay. Great. Yeah. So very Utah cool. band too. So that's really great.
0: Yeah, that's awesome. Good note to end on too for that little set right there.
1: Yeah.
0: That was a slamming set too, man. That was really good stuff. Yeah.
1: It was fun.
0: Really high energy. Really high energy. Awesome, crazy stuff. Who was that? The very first track was Nervous Eric.
1: Eric Nervous. Here, I'll go backwards. We started with Eric Nervous in the song Drop Dead. I was going to play another one of his tracks, maybe later. But so that was Slam Hog. And before Slam Hog, we heard Tragedy with Conflicting Ideas off of their Vengeance LP. Before Tragedy was Harum Scarum with Breakout off of the Last Light LP. Rudimentary Peni with Rehearsal for Mortality. Super great lyrics. And that song off of this like crazy 10-inch record hanging out over here, the Dark Horse 10-inch record.
0: You also showed me Rudimentary Peni when we first started talking. Oh. And I don't have any music in my YouTube algorithm, but for whatever reason, since I clicked on that one like so long ago, I just randomly get Rudimentary Peni like 13-minute LPs like in my YouTube algorithm sometimes, and it's awesome when I'm doing the dishes because I'm like, I'm going to stop listening to like football news. I'm going to listen to this Rudimentary Peni album.
1: 13-minute LPs? Like short?
0: Yeah, just like little guys. Yeah,
1: they have like, they kind of went through different, like the earlier stuff's more punk and like straightforward punk and drawn out, but this stuff's like all gothy and just all about death, and I love it. I remember actually not expecting this years ago, and I wasn't like into such dronier, like more slower music, but then this is one of the first albums that kind of opened my mind to slower. So, not that it's that slow, but like slower sounds. I was just like all 1 minute songs all the time, as fast as possible, hardcore punk.
0: If I'm remembering right, their earlier stuff was like kind of crusty too, right?
1: Yeah, and more straightforward, like crass. Like, I don't know if that's a reference point to anyone out there, but just like, straightforward punk more rather than like gothier, weirder, dronier stuff. Yeah.
0: Right on.
1: Before them, we heard a song by the classic Minor Threat, a band in high school whose CD I bought. And then I didn't have my CD player or like was out of batteries, so I couldn't listen to it. And so I remember I bought it from Hot Topic, and then I was sitting in the hotel room because I think I was like back to school clothes shopping with my parents. And I was reading the lyrics and they were about not drinking and not doing drugs. And I, as a sober punk who was around a lot of drunken behavior, was just like, there's punks that sing about being sober. And so
0: aha moment
1: super blew my mind without hearing the music, you know, just reading the words. And it wasn't until I got home and I kind of couldn't wait. I was salivating. What does this sound like? Does it sound as good as these lyrics are, which were just such permission to be sober? You know, it was like very affirming, very supportive lyrics. And then getting home and listening to it, it was just like my mind blown, and still one of my favorite bands,
0: one of the great classics. A funny story about Minor Threat. I wouldn't know who it was, but I remember I used to work donations at Wabi Sabi, and there was a woman who came through who heard the music that I was listening to. I think I was listening to like Firehose or the Minutemen or something like that, one of those like kind of weird like jazzy punky like fun bands from the 90s, and she remarked on it, and she told me that she grew up in Washington DC, and I cannot confirm this, nor do I know who this woman, this mysterious woman who may live here in town, was, but she told me that she was the one who took the picture of Ian McKay and the band on the stoop.
1: On the stoop, this picture like right here that we're looking at
0: that. I don't know if it's that one. Maybe it was a Fugazi picture.
1: Okay.
0: I don't know if it was.
1: That's cool.
0: Maybe it was that one. But if that woman is listening, you're a legend. Thanks for living here and being part of the greater punk rock energy that Moab so desperately needs.
1: And give us a call at 435-259-5968 and be like, yo, that was me.
0: That'd be cool.
1: I want some copyright money for saying it. I don't know. Anyways, before
0: we don't have much to give.
1: Before Minor Threat, another one of my favorite bands still. And when I first heard, I just blew my mind. I was like, I was hearing someone describe today the first time that's so funny. I didn't even mean this, but it was actually the singer of this band, Los Crudos, who we heard.
0: Oh, cool.
1: I heard him on like a punk panel, this like YouTube video on this panel of like punk rock and like what the culture did for them and what it means. And he was talking about being up at like 2 a.m. and seeing The Cramps, like a classic punk band on TV. And the Cramp singer is like, has his pants falling below his waist, and he's just like looking just crazy, and the singer Martine was talking about how it really scared him and that was exciting, and similar, like hearing some early punk music was really like threatening in a way and like really scary with some of the imagery of the band artwork and sometimes just the sound. And Los Crudos, like hearing the vocals, just, I was just like, it just felt inhuman and just beyond anything I had heard. So it was forbidden. Extremely forbidden and very appealing because of all of that. So still one of my favorite bands, and that song we heard was No Estoy Convencido.
0: Very cool.
1: Before that was Women's Prison, a new record I got that I just love so much. The Head in a Vice record, which is a great name for a record. And the track was called Grave, this really intense, sad song about a funeral and people trying to make amends. And then before that, the beginning of the set was Eric Nervous and Drop Dead.
0: Woo! That was it. And that was a great set, too. And shout out to my girlfriend, Cameron, who's likely listening, who I've been watching Orange is the New Black with, speaking of women's prisons.
1: Oh, got it. Yeah. All these serendipities together.
0: Right on. Well, thank you for the amazing set, Sock. I'm going to play you guys some wonderful tracks from the digital field. This week, I took my own advice from last week. We were talking about algorithms and how a lot of these streaming platforms that you find music through, the algorithms are pretty lackluster and sometimes lead you in circular directions and only shuffle the music that you already know. And it's really hard to like discover new things. We were talking about that, and we were talking about looking up labels and checking out other bands from the labels of artists you already like. You also mentioned that you'd never heard the band Death Heaven before, and I'm really excited to play probably about 12 minutes back to back of these two very beautiful, crazy Death Heaven songs. I believe if you're to lump, it's funny, if you're to lump Death Heaven into a genre, people call them black gaze, like shoegaze and black metal. They have very black metal vocals. But this is their newest album. It's called Lonely People with Power. Came out last year. But they are known back in the day for kind of fusing. Like there's this one really good album called what is it? Ordinary Corrupt Human Love. and name. it's like a fusion of black metal and almost like Billy Joel show tunes. It's really hard to describe. Like they have this like very arena rock, like like kind of inspiring like feel to that song. And of course Sunbather was like their breakout album that kind of coined the term black gaze. But these songs coming up are Doberman and Amethyst off of the album Lonely People with Power, released last year, and I'm really excited to kick it off with Doberman. Thank you guys for listening so much to KZMU 106.7 and 90.1, 90.7 in San Juan County.
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0: And DJ Shadow with two H's and two W's. 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
6: 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See you there!
7: See you there! See you at that show. I'm playing that show. My band's playing that show. I'm excited.
8: Yeah, you open it up. How I never asked you, by the way, how playing for Cam Girl was.
7: Yeah, it was great. Yeah. A show at a bookstore is great. The shelves didn't get destroyed, and Cam Girl was great, and I had fun playing. And
8: the Dewey
7: my Let Go
8: Decimal
7: band.
8: System stayed organized.
7: No, completely messed up, which means it was a great show. Yeah.
8: Awesome.
7: But yeah, I played that show, and I played that promo that I just played. My band Let Go is playing. I'm super stoked. They're coming from Crazy Islands. If you look at a map, the what's the name of the country?
8: Crazy Islands.
7: New Zealand.
8: Been there.
7: New Zealand. It's like in the middle of the ocean. Like, to fly over here and tour is really nuts. I was just like looking at a map to like be like, where exactly is New Zealand? And like, I don't know if I realized how isolated it is in the middle of the ocean.
8: It's like pretty the crazy. Hawaii of Australia.
7: Yeah. And they're coming to Moab, so come y'all on Tuesday and support touring bands. Yeah,
8: absolutely. Yeah, I've been hearing what was it, Dungeon Visions?
7: Yeah,
8: Dungeon Vision.
7: I got some play this week.
8: I got
7: on
8: some
7: KZMU.
8: Play this week. I heard that if you recognize my voice, it's because I drive for the Moab Area Transit, and we've been bumping that whenever it come on. I've been bumping it, and I've been saying, listen to my radio show, and I've been saying, everybody, this band's gonna be playing. When is this band gonna be playing?
7: Tuesday, like Tuesday. 7 o'clock, and later on in this show,
8: 12th.
7: The 11th.
8: 11th.
7: Yeah, today's the 9th. And we're going to hear a different song by then. We're going to hear later another Earth Tongue.
9: Yeah.
7: Earth Tongue song. Yep.
8: We've all heard Dungeon Visions. It's dope. Imagine the rest of the album.
7: And we heard, what was that?
8: That was Deaf Heaven. I played about 12, 15 minutes of Deaf Heaven because I was really excited about it. I really wanted you to know about it. I want everyone to know about it. And also, I feel like I've pigeonholed myself a little bit in our history of two programs that we've put on. I pigeonholed myself a little bit into being the palate cleanser DJ. And I really just, none of that's really changing. I'm playing a little Venetian Snares, Bjork and Death Grips later. We've got other bands off of the Death Wish Incorporated label that Deaf Heaven comes off of. So staying a little palate cleansery, but I wanted to start brutal. I wanted to knock your socks off, Sock. How did you like that Deaf Heaven?
7: It was great. The drums were insanely like spot on, tight, and the vocals are just super gnarly. Yeah, super throat Terry, which is always really exciting for me.
9: Yeah, man.
8: They got a good back catalog of a bunch of unique stuff too. Definitely big fan of that band. If you like a crazy drums, I'm going to be playing a little song called Your Death Makes Me Wish Heaven Was Real by Frail Body. This is a song off of the Death Wish Incorporated label that I found. It's a much more like emo kind of like song. I'm excited for it to come up because it's got some nutso drums. I'm super psyched about it. But however, we still got to get there. We're gonna play a little set right here again, like I mentioned, from the Death Wish Incorporated label, a label out of New York City. Signed Deaf Heaven, associated with Deaf Heaven, and here are a bunch of other Death Wish Incorporated associated bands, starting with Ghost by Gouge Away. This song's got brutal bass, really love it. I think that bass makes a song, depending on what song it is, but if it's the kind of song with bass, the bass makes the song.
7: Yeah,
8: that's how I feel. If it's this song, the bass makes the song. Right on, guys. Thanks for listening, tuning in to KZMU. Crop circles.
7: Or dust circles.
8: Circle signals. Crop. I like crop circles.
7: I really like lost in it all, you know. Lost in the sauce.
8: Yeah. We are lost in the sauce here on KZMU Moab, 90.1 FM, 106.7 FM, and 90.7 in San Juan County. Thank you so much for listening, ladies and gentlemen. Toodaloo for now.